0: All right.
1: What's something you hate that you really don't hate that much, but like for the principle of it?
2: Right.
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0: What's something that you hate outwardly, or you're very vocal and people around you know that, like, it's not your favorite, but okay. you're secretly okay with?
1: Yeah.
0: I'm not even going to let Jordan go first because he just stays hating to get a rise out of people.
2: I hate only things that people are enjoying in the moment. I don't really feel hatred for it. I just think it's funny to mess stuff up.
0: I also think that you just aren't honest to yourself a lot. Like, there's so many moments like...
2: You're sick. You are sick.
0: You used to like staunchly be like, I hate cheese. I won't eat cheese. Cheese.
2: Oh, okay. So I did hate cheese and now like my palate's just getting worse. So it doesn't taste as bad as it used to. So that's not...
0: You hate locations all the time. You say you hate LA. But I also could see you and your fiance easily moving to the like greater LA region.
2: If I had to move somewhere, it'd be for money solely, but I would still hate that place.
0: Okay.
2: So
0: you're not a Drake fan anymore?
2: I'm not a Drake fan. I actively
0: don't put any Drake song on and you're rapping with it.
2: Yeah, because you gave me 8 beers prior.
0: Okay, all right. See what I'm saying? See what I'm saying? Audrey,
1: Well, and that's exactly how I feel about Taylor Swift.
2: There we go.
0: Okay.
1: Thank you for setting that up for me, Jordan.
0: Yes, you've been very vocal about not liking what she stands for.
1: Yes.
0: Or the principle of like how she uses her fame.
1: Yes.
0: But you will sing the occasional Taylor Swift song.
1: As I said yesterday, I do miss Screaming and Fighting and Kissing in the Rain, and I think that's a great song.
0: Okay.
2: Okay.
0: I feel like, I stay hating on Nickelback. There's a song or two that I'll tolerate, but like, I don't really hate because of like the, like everybody's cool to hate Nickelback.
1: I just wanna be, is it that one?
0: I don't like Chad Kroeger's voice, so that's a bad example. you know what it is, Everett? This is going to be very niche, but like I grew up in an airline family. My mom worked for United Airlines for 30 plus years.
2: Sure.
0: My dad used to work for United at one point. I live in a city where United is based. So I think people assume because of how much fun I make of like other airlines.
2: Right.
1: That you hate them?
0: Yeah, but like, listen, American Airlines, I'm going to say this because this is going to get a rise out of someone. American Airlines, Delta Airlines, United Airlines are all effectively the same airline.
1: Yeah, I agree. Yes.
0: Depending where you live.
2: Right.
0: Depending by the luck of the draw. I hate when someone's like, I'll never fly Delta again because they lost my bag. It's like, I promise you that also happens on all the other
1: airlines.
2: Right.
0: Like, there's no one. Those three American airlines, like United, Delta, American, they're all the same. Just it's what's the most convenient and did you have a good crew or not?
2: Right.
0: Like, that's kind of what it comes down to. So I don't hate on other airlines. Like, my girlfriend's making me fly Delta on Friday. I'm not thrilled.
2: Right.
0: But I'm not going to be like, I'm not getting on the plane.
2: But because you love flights.
0: Yeah. And like, I do like the miracle of flight.
1: Yes.
0: I hate both of you. I hate both of you right now.
2: You're doing my thing. You talk
0: but
2: a little too much.
0: I secretly love you. XYZ with Eric Zachary.
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0: XYZ with Eric Zachary. What are you watching Wednesday? Audrey, you went and saw one of the most talked about films out right now.
1: Yeah, I saw Obsession. I was so excited.
0: Horror film about a guy who wishes for a girl to be obsessed with him. Like, meaning, like, he wants, like, the hot girl to, like, oh, please like
1: me. Right? Yeah,
0: but it really gets out of hand.
1: No, it gets a little crazy. It's a little gory. It's a little jump scary. Mm-hmm. It's a little psychological. I think it was really good. I think it was a very well-rounded film.
0: You like it? I just love, the I love whenever,
1: good.
0: Yeah, like an yeah. indie or budget film makes it big. Like, yeah, I think they made it for less than $1 million and it's already made over $100 million in the box office.
2: That's crazy. Yeah.
0: I think the last time something like that happened was like Paranormal Activity or something.
2: I'm sure Marvel's like, how are they doing this?
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0: McDonald's is making kind of a Happy Meal for adults with the World Cup meals.
1: Yeah, it's not kind of a Happy Meal. It's a Happy Meal for adults, literally. You get a World Cup cup with some of the greatest soccer players or football, wherever you're at, on the cup. And they've got, like, the collectibles. There's one with David Beckham. There's one with Ronaldinho. They've got, like, 10 or so of them.
0: What makes that inherently for adults, though?
1: Because the meal sizes are larger, so they've got a Big Mac meal for you, or they've got a 10-piece nugget meal.
0: You could be a husky kid and still want the full-size food.
2: Oh, true.
1: No, but this is, I'm seeing the glass half full. I wanted the adult meal when I was like 8, 9 years old.
2: I mean, I think it's marketed towards adults.
1: Yeah,
2: for sure.
0: Yeah, but in my head, I'm like, there's a lot of youth, like, soccer fans, though. Like, what would make this an adult Happy Meal? Is like, is it filled with beer?
1: Eric.
0: That's what I
2: got. I see where you were going with that.
1: McDonald's does not do that.
2: Hey, Taco Bell has margaritas.
0: Thank you, Audrey.
1: That's true.
0: Tina. Okay. I want McDonald's McDraft.
1: You want a McGrowler?
0: Yeah. One star, 99.9.

0: earlier on the show, we were talking about things we hate that we don't really hate. But what we found out is that Jordan just hates things to make other people upset.
1: Sure.
0: You're a professional hater.
1: I do performatively hate. It's fun. You should try it sometime.
2: But just trying to take recently joy away said, from people.
0: Yeah, exactly. He's just a troll. I don't know why we let him sit between us, Audrey. Because he really is the divide of just emotional stability on the show.
1: You guys fought off the air for like 20 minutes between me. I didn't say anything.
2: I would say it was a tiff.
0: I don't think it was a fight.
2: It wasn't a fight.
1: It's happening right now.
0: Eric wasn't being rude. Audrey was misperceiving.
1: And we're up.
0: Anyway, Jordan, you hated too hard and it bit you in the butt.
1: Yes. So last week, for no reason at all, I'm driving. I see a group of bikers. They were doing like a Friday night cycle club. Mm-hmm. And I hate when people congregate in general. If too many people are doing something, the same thing, having fun, Pokemon Go, I don't like that. all these people were on their bikes, and I viscerally just came out of me like, I don't like that. I think I might have said to my fiance, and mind you, it's not like they stopped our car or anything. I wasn't stuck behind them. Okay. I just saw them.
0: People having fun.
1: I saw people having fun in a large group, and I was like, I was like, is it that season again where you gotta go bury your eggs in the sand? Why are you all getting together? Turtle joke. Anyway, the following day, I go to a brewery with my fiance, and I'm thinking, it's just going to be a hodgepodge of people on this tour.
0: Mm-hmm.
1: It is nothing but guys in a cycle club and old men.
0: They rode their bike there.
1: They rode their bikes there.
2: Yeah. Oh, they met you there.
1: They came to the tour or the brew tour there, but Sam and I were the only two people not in the cycle club. So
0: now you're the outsider.
1: Now I'm the outsider, and they're like, hey man, do you bike? And Sam's looking at me going, yeah, Jordan, do you bike? And I was like, only to work and not really for fun ever. And they were like, you gotta get in the club with us. We're gonna make you a cycler. And I was like,
0: Are you gonna try it?
1: I wanna
0: see you in one of those little leotards.
1: No, I'm not wearing the thing. I'm not clipping my shoes into the pedals.
2: I never understood that anyway.
0: Sonic Hedgehog looking helmet.
1: Yeah, the slick
0: all the way back.
1: No, I'm not doing it, but I learned my lesson. I need to shut up with my hating. I hated hard on bikers.
0: No, I think we should triple down. I think you should be Jordan Armstrong. We're gonna put you in one of those leotards.
2: If I'm gonna be honest, I do see this for your future. Had this not happened specifically, I do see you being like, you think I'm gonna pick up.
0: You're gonna ride that bike like a jockey rides a horse, butt in the air.
1: Butt off the seat.
0: Yeah.
1: Oh no.
0: We'll get you there.
1: No.
0: XYZ.
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0: today on Mom's Hot Take, my mom's bringing up sardines because nothing says I got my finger on the pulse of culture like canned fish.
1: It's true. It's true. And my pulse is on the can. Okay. I think the fish needs to make a little bit of a splash in everyone's life.
2: Sure. Yeah. Whatever you say.
0: There's nothing I can follow up with.
2: Whatever you
0: that's
2: say,
0: funnier
2: Mom.
0: Than I've gotten my pulse on the can. Yeah. Mom's hot take. If you missed it today, she's trying to bring sardines back. Maybe
1: yeah,
0: tomorrow
1: try.
0: It's like a flower that spits water at
2: yeah,
0: your face.
2: Yeah, right?
0: Mom's hot take. 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

0: What are you watching? Not Wednesday, XYZ with Eric Zachary. We're kind of hitting that mid, I don't want to say midsummer, but like mid-season, new shows are starting.
1: Sure, yeah.
0: So we try to do what we can to do the research, get you off the scroll screen, what you've been into, what you've been watching. Jordan, we'll start with you. What have you been watching?
2: I took your advice and watched Rachel McAdams Send Help on Hulu.
1: Did you?
2: It is so comically bad. It's a horrible film. It is trash.
1: Oh,
2: and like the thing
1: is
2: like it starts okay.
0: Yeah.
2: Like 20 minutes in, you're like,
0: it gets bizarre.
2: This could be good. And then it just devolves into something where like
1: that's crazy.
2: I realized that maybe you were just having so much fun shooting, you forgot about caring if an audience was around.
0: Right, it's her and Dylan O'Brien, and it's a very different role for Rachel McAdams.
2: Yes.
0: Especially if you're used to like Notebook Rachel McAdams.
2: Right.
0: I talked about this a couple weeks ago, and I guess it was so bad that I couldn't decide, like, is it just me being critical? Because like it has a decent like critic score. Like the people love it on the internet.
2: And I think name power
0: is getting dumb.
2: Yeah. Like one, we might just be stupid. Right. I think name power kind of helps it because both McAdams and Dylan O'Brien in their own right are good at what they do.
1: Right.
2: But as it goes on, I'm like, are you kidding? Are you serious?
0: It's two people end up stranded on an island.
2: Yes.
0: And things get weird. But it's on, was that Netflix?
2: It's Hulu. It's on Hulu. Yeah.
0: Audrey, what have you been watching?
1: I saw Obsession.
0: Oh,
1: jealous. Whoa. I know. I was so excited. This is the earliest that I've been to a movie in like forever since it's come. Like,
0: it
1: you
0: just
1: know.
0: Broke a record. It's like the highest earning film, indie film. I think they made it for under $1 million or something.
2: Yeah, it was under, it's like 750 or something.
1: I saw it. It was good.
0: It got picked up after the fact. Did it on the film circuit, and now it's like in theaters.
1: Yeah, so it's in theaters right now. It's essentially about this guy who like makes a wish and things go super, super wrong.
0: Yeah, he wishes this girl gets obsessed with him.
1: Exactly.
0: And then she's like really obsessed.
1: And then she's like really obsessed with him. And what I will say is that I didn't find it to be that scary in the way that I left feeling icky about it, but it has grown as I've like processed
0: with you.
1: It has become scarier, but it also is very like,
0: are
1: like,
0: there a
1: you
0: lot
1: know
0: of jump scares in it?
1: Yes, okay. That's what I meant
2: so
1: when I said it's really like,
2: obsessed.
1: I wouldn't say obsessed. Okay. I'm just saying that there have been certain things where I've been like, oh my God, that was really actually
0: everyone's,
1: super messed up.
0: Everyone's saying like, it's like the most like messed up like horror film.
1: Yeah.
2: Really?
1: And no, it's
0: not
1: pretty,
0: like in a, like a slasher
2: like in a gory way.
0: No.
1: Yeah.
2: Okay.
1: No.
2: Right.
0: More psychological.
1: But it was very good. Well, it was gory, but it was very good. I really enjoyed it.
2: Okay. Nice.
0: Obsession in theaters, and then Jordan and I recommend, but also don't recommend Send Help.
2: Yeah, on Hulu.
0: Watch it with like...
2: Hate watch it.
1: Yeah.
0: XYZ with Eric Zachary. What are you watching Wednesday? 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
1: Yeah.
0: The director's 20 years old.
1: He's 20. You're 20?
0: I'm not. Oh, you're just talking
2: She's
0: to
2: talking
0: him.
2: To him.
0: Kane Parsons. He's he started as a YouTuber, made like a mini series on YouTube.
1: Yeah, when he was 16, which is crazy.
0: Wow. And it did really well. And then the filmmaker.
2: James Wan, who has made, you know, The Conjuring, I think Insidious. Okay. All the huge horror films, was like, I want in.
0: Right. So 20 years old, and now he's the youngest director to ever. You said it earned over like 80 million.
1: It's 81 million in the States, and then 118 million worldwide.
0: That's crazy.
1: Yeah.
0: Very cool. I don't like that 20-year-olds are that good at anything.
2: Audrey's like, another win for Gen Z.
1: Another win for Gen Z, baby.
0: Good. 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

0: I don't know how to approach this.
1: Yeah.
0: On the air.
2: Okay.
0: XYZ with Eric Zachary. Let me set the scene. Last year,
2: yeah.
0: People love to ask when, you know, they know we interview celebrities, who is the best interview? Who's the worst interview?
1: The worst, right, right. Yeah.
0: And for a long time, out of professional courtesy, I would never name who the worst interview was.
1: Right.
0: I assume everyone has their day. Maybe I didn't ask the best questions.
2: Right.
0: We had the weirdest experience, comically bad interview last year.
1: Yeah.
2: Yes.
0: To a point where I very verbally have name this person.
2: Yeah. You talk about it. It's the new thing.
0: Yeah. But we have a development because this person just asked for another interview. It's a very famous person.
2: Yeah. Yes.
0: I gotta think about this. Let's talk about it next. Okay, someone that we interviewed and it went very off the rails and horribly last year wants us to interview them again.
2: Yeah.
0: We'll talk about it in just a second on XYZ.
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0: Someone that we interviewed last year on the show on XYZ with Eric Zachary.
1: Yeah.
0: Someone that I thought was extremely rude and came in with more attitude and just off.
1: Yeah, yeah.
0: Like, I really think Jordan's like this too. When we've interviewed as many people as we have, even when some of them don't go well, you try to extend a professional courtesy. I'm not trying to gossip and say, oh, this person sucks.
2: Right.
0: You got to be pretty bad for me to say that. I was very vocal. I've on this show named this person
2: several times. I would argue. Yeah.
0: They are a very famous actor.
1: Yeah.
0: They were part of a very, very famous TV series on HBO.
2: Uh-huh. Yeah.
0: That's all I'm going to say right now. Because they've since almost a year to the day.
1: Right.
0: They texted Jordan.
1: Yeah, this
0: You didn't have the number saved.
1: I didn't have the number saved, so I initially thought that it was one of those spam text messages.
2: Yeah. Yeah.
1: And it wasn't like a hello or like, you know, reaching back out. They just said, check 1-2. So I was like, oh, okay, this is one of those spam texts.
0: Yeah.
1: They're getting better.
0: Trying to get a response.
1: Yeah, so I was like, I'm just going to send back testing, just to mess with them.
0: Mic check.
1: Exactly, yeah. You know? And then I pull up my laptop, and I've got iMessages on there, and it was like, maybe this person.
0: Oh, yeah. And then your previous conversation.
1: And then the previous conversation.
0: Yeah, because you were the point of contact.
1: Right, exactly.
0: So this person that we interviewed last summer, that was just a god-awful interview.
1: Now, here's the
0: thing. Wants us to interview them again.
1: Yes.
0: Next week.
1: I want to go on record saying benefit of the doubt, because I've had people who are just inherently rude, awful human beings.
0: I don't know. This is pretty close for me, man.
1: I want to say, in my heart of hearts, this person was having maybe not only a bad day, but a bad week.
0: Bad year.
1: Right? Just was not. Because I've seen, since that day, I've watched other interviews, and I'm
2: they
1: like,
2: seem,
1: you seem, and because this was the first time we were meeting them, you couldn't have come in with any prior animosity or like, you know, a chip on your shoulder towards us.
0: I really am not. Audrey had started with us part time, but you weren't there that day.
2: I was not there.
0: You heard about it. I mean this with my whole heart when I say I've never been closer in my life to kicking someone out of my studio mid-interview.
2: Yeah,
0: right.
2: Which is just like so uncharacteristic for you. Like, I can't imagine
0: I never thought it would be possible until I interviewed this person last year.
1: No, don't get me wrong. It was weird. Like, I'm not going to say that, but
0: I want to turn to the people.
1: Okay.
0: If you're still listening to us at this point, let's reset. This person that we interviewed last summer, which I thought the interview was horrible. They had a horrible attitude. It threw me off. It threw the whole room off. It was just overall a weird experience that we joke about all the time. Has since reached out to Jordan.
1: Yes.
0: I will name this person on the air. I will name them tomorrow night if, I don't know, 11 people.
2: 11?
0: If 11 people DM me
2: just
0: asking
2: like
0: who it is.
2: Itching to release.
0: Eric Z, E-R-I-K-Z, or XYZ content on Instagram. If 11 people, our core 11 listeners, ask me to name this person, I will, and then we'll maybe do another vote. Should we bring them back for another interview?
1: Okay. All right.
0: One of the worst interviews of my life.
1: Sure.
0: Wants me to interview them again.
1: Yeah.
0: And I don't know why. If you want to know who it is, XYZ content on Instagram or Eric Z, E-R-I-K-Z on Instagram. If 11 people ask, I'm going to dox them tomorrow.
1: That's crazy.
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25: 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Yeah!

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I said you look so fine that I really wanna make you mine. 4, 5, 6, come on and get your kicks. 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

with me because you look so fine that I really want to make you mine. 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

0: I'm a little nervous, guys.
1: Okay, why?
0: I'm presenting awards tonight.
1: Oh, yes, that is correct.
2: Oh, my goodness.
0: It's one thing. I don't have the fear of public speaking.
1: Right.
0: And,
1: right.
0: Like, and I'm very thankful and blessed that I get to work in a world where I could be on stage. I'm comfortable doing that. That's what I get paid to do.
1: Yeah.
0: However, this is an industry award show. So okay. It's full of other radio people.
1: Your peers.
2: Right.
0: That are just, like, oh, that's funny. He said that way.
1: Okay, so I'm glad you brought that up, because my biggest fear, if I were doing that, if I'm in your shoes, I'm like, please give me like pronunciations of last names.
0: Oh, yeah.
1: Beforehand.
0: There's a teleprompter. I mean, this is a televised award show. Like,
1: sure,
0: but
1: yeah.
0: There's a teleprompter and stuff, but like, that's always my biggest fear, especially when you announce the winner and you don't know who it is until the end.
1: Yeah.
0: But yeah, I'm excited. I'm a little nervous. It's a New York City, bright lights, big city.
1: Okay, Big Apple.
2: Whoa.
0: Depending how well it goes, we'll see what kind of mood and or hangover I may be nursing tomorrow.
1: So there's a direct relation between how well you can read and how drunk you get.
0: No. I'm not drinking before the show.
1: No. But I'm saying if you read well, you will get drunker.
0: Yeah, but also if I bomb, I feel like
1: Also,
0: we'll figure it out. All right.
1: It's like a V.
0: XYZ with Eric Zachary. 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
1: No, it's Eggland's best.
0: All right, I'm just going to keep it going. XYZ with Eric Zachary. It's your XYZ ENT Entertainment Report, all brought to you by Eggland's Best. 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
1: Listen,
0: is ready to tell me about this story.
1: I'm ready to tell you about Backrooms. I'm ready to tell you about Kane Parsons.
0: What's Backrooms?
1: I have a lot to say.
0: What's Backrooms?
1: Backrooms is the hot new horror film that is not Obsession.
0: Okay.
1: There's two right now. It's not Obsession. This one's A24. It's also directed by a 20-year-old kid.
0: Oh.
1: Kane Parsons.
0: Yes. So that makes me not want to see it.
1: No. So when
0: When
1: he was 16, he made this like YouTube short series, like horror series.
0: Okay.
1: The filmmaker, James Wan reached out to him and was like, I want to work on this, not realizing that he was 16.
0: Wow. That's
1: and
2: crazy.
1: So they like created this whole film. Kane Parsons directed it. It had a $10 million budget. It has now
0: made
1: $81 million domestically and $118 million worldwide.
0: That's so crazy. He has to be like one of, if not the youngest director to make that kind of money.
1: The youngest director ever all time to have
0: that box office.
1: Yeah.
0: That's crazy.
1: So it's super exciting. It's supposed to be really good. It's basically you know about the concept of Backrooms.
0: That's why I asked you what's Backrooms, Audrey.
1: I'm saying like Backrooms, like what it is.
0: Like a break room?
1: No, okay. So basically,
2: I thought it wasn't. The story is like you're trapped in a never-ending break room.
1: That's
0: Severance.
1: Kind of. Okay.
0: That's also a good show. Audrey, have you seen Severance?
1: Yes, I have.
0: That's produced by Ben Stiller.
1: Is it really?
2: Yes. Wait, you didn't know that?
1: No, I didn't.
0: We're going to end this year. Backrooms.
1: Anyway, Backrooms.
0: 20-year-old director.
1: Cool kid.
0: Yeah, that's
1: we
0: awesome.
1: Got there.
0: That's
1: yay!
0: XYZ.
1: Go see it.
0: Your XYZ ENT Entertainment Report, all brought to you by Eggland's Best.
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0: Today on XYZ with Eric Zachary, Audrey is talking about two trending horror films.
1: Two horror films.
0: Both trending for different reasons.
1: Yes, I saw Obsession. It was very, very good. It's just very good. It has great reviews everywhere.
0: It's about a guy that wishes for a girl to be obsessed about him. But the big story is that it was made for less than $1 million, got picked up, and now it's like over $100 million.
1: Yes, yeah. And then also Backrooms, which was directed by Kane Parsons, who is literally 20 years old. That's and crazy. It's already...
0: And it's doing very well as well.
2: Very well.
1: Yeah, it's doing incredible. Yeah.
0: How are you doing, Audrey?
1: I'm a little sweaty.
0: Okay. I meant more of like a career standpoint, but thank you for your honesty.
1: Oh, well, I'm working with you guys. So
0: that's XYZ with Eric Zachary. That's the common theme for today's show. Audrey's hating to hate.
2: Everybody's hate today.
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This will fade eventually. So if our time is running out, day after day, we'll make the mundane a masterpiece. Oh my, my, oh my, my love, I take one look at you, you're taking me.

0: What's something that you love to hate, but you really don't hate that much? Like, you tell everyone you hate it, or it's not your thing, or you're against it.
1: Right.
0: But like Audrey secretly likes Taylor Swift's music.
2: Well, okay. And this is what led me to this topic I wanted to bring to the table. Sure. I have a couple things that I've been...
0: You hate outwardly, maybe hate's a strong word, but like you strongly dislike, people know you dislike this thing.
2: Right.
0: But like, also secretly you're like, it's not that bad.
1: Hating is your aesthetic in certain cases.
2: Well, it's about the principle.
0: Okay. The principle of it. Like Amazon.
1: But you be using it.
0: Yeah, you talk about sustainability all the time.
2: Okay.
0: I know those packages still arrive. All right. What's something you hate that you really don't hate that much, but like for the principle of it?
1: Right.
0: Talk about it next.
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0: Can we make a start?
1: What's something that you hate outwardly, or you're very vocal and people around you know that, like, it's not your favorite, but okay. you're secretly okay with?
2: Yeah.
1: I'm not even going to let Jordan go first because he just stays hating to get a ride out of people.
3: I hate only things that people are enjoying in the moment. I don't really feel hatred for it. I just think it's funny to mess stuff up.
1: I also think that you just aren't honest to yourself a lot. Like, I there's so many moments like...
3: You're sick. You are sick.
1: You used to like staunchly be like, I hate cheese. I won't eat cheese. Cheese.
3: Oh, okay. So I did hate cheese and now like my palate's just getting worse. So it doesn't taste as bad as it used to. So that's not...
1: You hate locations all the time. You say you hate LA.
3: I hate LA.
1: I also could see you and your fiance easily moving to the like greater LA region.
3: If I had to move somewhere, it'd be for money solely, but I would still hate that place.
1: Okay.
3: So
1: you're not a Drake fan anymore?
3: I'm not a Drake fan. I actively
1: put any Drake song on and you're rapping with it.
3: Yeah, because you gave me 8 beers prior.
1: Okay, all right. See what I'm saying? Audrey.
2: Well, and that's exactly how I feel about Taylor Swift.
3: There we go.
1: Okay.
2: Thank you for setting that up for me, Jordan.
1: Yes, you've been very vocal about not liking what she stands for.
2: Yes.
1: Or the principle of like how she uses her fame.
2: Yes.
1: But you will sing the occasional Taylor Swift song.
2: As I said yesterday, I do miss Screaming and Fighting and Kissing in the Rain, and I think that's a great song.
1: Okay.
3: Okay.
1: I feel like, I stay hating on Nickelback. There's a song or two that I'll tolerate, but like, I don't really hate because of like the everybody's cool to hate Nickelback.
2: I just wanna be. Yeah. Is it that one?
1: I don't like Chad Kroeger's voice. So that's a bad example. you know what it is? This is gonna be very niche, but like, I grew up in an airline family. My mom worked for United Airlines for 30 plus years.
3: Sure.
1: My dad used to work for United at one point. I live in a city where United is based, so I think people assume, because of how much fun I make of like other airlines,
3: right,
2: that you hate them.
1: Yeah, but like, listen, American Airlines, I'm gonna say this is gonna get a rise out of someone. American Airlines, Delta Airlines, United Airlines are all effectively the same airline.
2: Yeah, I agree. Yes.
1: Depending where you live,
3: right,
1: depending by the luck of the draw. I hate when someone's like, I'll never fly Delta again because they lost my bag. It's like, I promise you that also happens on all the other
2: airlines.
3: Right.
1: Like, there's no one, those three American airlines, like United, Delta, American, they're all the same. Just it's what's the most convenient and did you have a good crew or not?
3: Right.
1: Like, that's kind of what it comes down to. So I don't hate on other airlines. Like, my girlfriend's making me fly Delta on Friday. I'm not thrilled.
3: Right.
1: But I'm not going to be like, I'm not getting on the plane.
3: But because you love flights.
1: Yeah. And like, I do like the miracle of flight.
2: Yes.
1: I hate both of you right now.
3: Doing my thing. You talk
1: but
3: a little
1: I
3: too much.
1: I secretly love you. XYZ with Eric Zachary.
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0: Mom's hot take on XYZ with Eric Zachary. 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My mom joining the show to provide her perspective. You took a breath. Were you going to say something?
1: I was going to say, I've been back on the Tikitaka and I found some new trends.
2: Okay.
0: It's TikTok.
1: I call it Tikitaka.
0: New trends meaning dance moves?
1: No, this time it's food related. Okay. I thought y'all would be excited about that.
2: I'm excited.
3: I'm sorry, Eric. You are so sick of her.
0: I was just with her at Disney. So, like, I love you, Mom, but, like, yeah. All right.
3: Okay, my bad.
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0: 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Mom's Hot Take. It's all brought to you by T-Mobile. My mom joining the show to provide her perspective
1: on scrolling through the food fads.
0: The food fads of TikTok.
1: Yes, yes.
0: Food trends like what?
1: Sardines are back. 2026 yes. Sardines. Okay. Everyone's doing the sardine diet.
0: I thought this was going to be like when people like turn like a focaccia bread into a bread bowl.
2: Right. Like there was a new air fryer or something.
1: No, this is even better. The sardines are everywhere.
2: Okay.
1: So the cans have been like rebranded and they're kind of colorful. They actually look like a really pretty colorful tattoos. And people are eating them because they're high in protein.
2: Sure.
1: And they're a quick way to put oil and fish in your body, which is excellent for you.
0: So is salmon.
1: Well, this is sardines, sweetie. So,
0: do you eat sardines? I don't,
1: but now I'm curious. I mean, I went through like 100 sardine recipes.
0: I think first time that I ever encountered anyone eating sardine in person was Jordan's father on a pizza.
2: He does anchovies.
1: Yeah.
0: Anchovies. And he only does it, not even because he loves it, he does it so people won't touch his food.
2: Exactly. Yeah.
0: Like it's more of
3: that's
0: a repellent.
2: It's a territorial thing.
0: Yeah. I just really don't know anyone that's like, you know,
1: well, the tin fish craze is here. So you peel back the tin fish,
2: okay.
1: You put it in the bowl, and then a lot of people are adding lemon juice, some hot honey, a little bit of salt, mixing it all up, and just scooping up those little buggers.
2: So it's like the new tuna, basically.
1: It is. Yeah. It is.
0: You're making like a poor man's crudo, basically.
2: Yeah. Uh-huh. Okay.
0: But I sounded so pretentious when I said that.
3: You sound so delicious.
1: But it sounds really delicious. And I thought at first, you know, sometimes when you peel back that tin can, you see the eyes.
2: Yeah.
1: And that's kind of scary. I don't want that.
3: Yeah.
1: But they're kind of coming out with these beautiful cans. Look, next time you're in the grocery store, look at these cans of tin fish. It's amazing.
0: The only fish I want, I'm just going to lean into the pretentious attitude. Fish I want coming out of a tin is caviar.
2: Okay.
0: That's it.
2: Yeah.
0: That's I don't need it canned.
1: Yeah.
0: I don't. If we prepare for the end of the world, the last thing on my list is making sure we have shelf stable sardines.
2: Okay.
3: Listen, tin fish isn't cheap.
1: Thank you.
0: How much are sardines?
2: It depends.
0: Like,
2: it can range.
0: In my head, they're like 43 cents.
2: And I don't think anything is that cheap anymore. But yeah, you can get cheap sardines. You can get higher end sardines. I feel like, it, you know, like anything else. But I have seen the trend of the tins themselves becoming a lot more popular and collectors.
1: Yeah.

0: to jump on this new craze.
1: It's very misguided, but like I see a half open tin of sardines and someone just mouthing them one at a time.
0: Oh,
1: and
0: like chips.
1: And yeah, I think like an like the old cartoon depiction of a hobo. Like with like a red handkerchief on a stick
0: riding
1: the back of a boxcar on a train. That's what he snacks on.
2: Well, I need you to start looking differently, because when you look at these recipes, they look amazing. Sure. They look, it just, you dip some crusty bread in there and put the little sardine dip there. And I was like, wow, that looks, and people are doing it in Europe, by the way, for breakfast, because it's such a high protein treat for your kids.
1: Honestly, that's the only way you're going to get me to eat this, because I'll be like, I'll probably choose that or at least try it over eggs, because I'm not a breakfast person.
0: I was going to say it's probably closer to lox for you.
2: Yeah. Okay, let's do that.
1: This worries
2: for you.
1: Me, because like, you know how like everyone's like, oh, when you go back and visit your parents, you love a good home-cooked meal. And and my mom is, she's an excellent cook, but with very specific recipes.
0: Sure, yeah.
1: But you like to experiment as of late, Mom, and I swear, if I come home for Sunday dinner and you just give me a bowl of sardines, I'm like, I'm turning around.
0: It comes in a tin. You don't even need a bowl.
1: Give it to the dogs. That's not...
2: No, I think you're going to like this recipe. I'm going to try it.
1: That means she's doing it, right?
0: Like, she's going to do it.
1: All right. Mom's hot take. Sardines are in. Tuna out. It's XYZ with Eric Zachary. 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

0: Phoebe Bridgers is doing a very admirable thing, but a very confusing thing.
1: Sure, yes. So
0: all of the headlines say that she's a major artist, if you don't know who she is, but she's playing Madison Square Garden.
2: Yeah.
0: After doing a series of small intimate shows. There's a caveat. You can't bring your phone into the show. It can't be on recording devices.
1: Mm-hmm. No.
0: Also, it's only going to cost you $1 to get in there if you win a ticket.
1: If you win the raffle.
0: Yeah.
1: Yes.
0: Now, this was basically saying, hey, all the proceeds are then going to go on to benefit the Community Justice Exchange's Immigration Bond Freedom Fund.
1: Yes.
0: A very long name.
2: Yeah.
0: But in my head, I'm like, okay, so only $33,000, basically, or whatever like the cap is at Madison
2: Square. Sure, yeah.
0: No, this is being phrased weird. If you pay $1 to enter the raffle, basically,
1: yes,
0: all of that money is getting donated once she recoups, you know, stage costs and stuff.
1: Sure.
0: So she's doing a free show. You're entering for the chance to be there for $1.
1: Right. But because of that, that means that 50, 70, 100,000 people could all donate $1.
0: Yeah.
1: So it would essentially be more. That just doesn't guarantee your chance of ticket.
0: Sure. Clunky.
1: Yeah, yeah, a lot was going on there. Hey, a lot was going
2: my
1: on.
2: My brain.
0: Hey, and donate $1 for your chance to go to a free Phoebe Bridgers show. Yes. I feel like that would have been
2: right.
0: so much
1: up right there.
2: Right.
0: Star 99.

0: McDonald's is making kind of a Happy Meal for adults with the World Cup meals.
1: Yeah, it's not kind of a Happy Meal. It's a Happy Meal for adults, literally. You get a World Cup cup with some of the greatest soccer players or football, wherever you're at, on the cup. And they've got, like, the collectibles. There's one with David Beckham. There's one with Ronaldinho. They've got, like, 10 or so of them.
0: What makes that inherently for adults, though?
1: Because the meal sizes are larger. So they've got a Big Mac meal for you, or they've got a 10-piece nugget meal.
0: You could be a husky kid and still want the full-size food.
2: Oh, true. You know what?
1: But this is, I'm seeing the glass half full. I wanted the adult meal when I was like 8, 9 years old.
2: I mean, I think it's marketed towards adults.
1: Yeah.
0: Yeah, in my head, I'm like, there's a lot of youth, like, soccer fans, though. Like, what would make this an adult Happy Meal is, like, is it filled with beer?
1: Eric.
0: That's what I
2: got
0: want.
2: It. I see where you were going with that.
1: McDonald's does not do that.
2: Hey, Taco Bell has margaritas.
0: Thank you, Audrey.
1: That's true.
0: Tina. Okay. I want McDonald's McDraft.
1: You want a McGrowler?
3: 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On Star 99.9, today's best mix. Tastes like

0: I feel like after the show we've had,
1: yeah,
0: we should go around the circle and say something that we appreciate about each other.
2: Okay.
0: All right. Audrey, would you like to start about me?
2: Yeah, I can start. Okay. I appreciate... I appreciate that when we get into a scuffle, we recover very quickly in our friendship.
0: Yes.
2: Okay. And we can be giggling 15 minutes after we want to kill each other.
0: I never wanted to kill you. What am I learning right now?
2: Okay. Well, I wanted to kill you, and I don't want to kill you.
0: All right. Okay. I appreciate about you, Audrey, your recognition
2: for us
0: of your shortcomings.
2: Yes.
0: And that... you know, you could put up with what sometimes maybe a little bit of tense situations based off of my stressed attitude right now.
2: Thank you for saying that. Okay. Thank you.
0: Jordan, not talk about us. How much you love us.
1: Wait, whoa. I didn't hear anything about what is appreciated of me. Well, so
0: that's going to be
1: Jordan,
0: dependent on
1: what I appreciate about you is you're very good at keeping the group together and on task, and we love... the presence that you bring into the room.
2: Yeah.
0: I actually hate that, like, 3 days ago I wrote down this quote, Jordan, out loud. Seriously, he's like, I'm the glue that holds the world together.
1: I didn't say the world. Yeah. I said our friendships and the fabric of the reality we know.
0: And that's why I'm going to call you Elmers from now on.
1: Okay, so it's just back to hating. Yes. Okay, got it.
2: Now, mind you, Eric has just given me the nickname Dew Point.
0: Because you're saying that you're so sweaty. And I said, what's the dew point over there?
2: And now you're creating Jordan so much humidity. Elmers.
0: Yeah. Oh, man. And I'm Eric from XYZ with Eric Zachary. And that's it for us today. We'll see you tomorrow. Bye.
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course will fade eventually. 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

She'll be alright. 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
0: You're heading out on vacation. What are the top things you pack? One dude has been to every country in the world, and he says you only need these five things, and I can guarantee you, you've probably never touched four of them. It's coming up next.
4: They say the holy water's watered down, and this town's lost its faith.

0: What are the five things that you must have when you're traveling this summer? It's that time of year where you're starting to plan some vacation travel. And this list, with the exception of number one, is not a single thing I bring.
1: Is that right? What list is this?
0: This is by a man who has traveled to nearly every country in the world. And he says that you really only need five essentials when you're packing. A Starbucks instant coffee packet? Never packed that in my life.
1: I don't know what that is.
0: Earplugs for noisy hotels and city streets?
1: Okay.
0: What?
1: I mean, I have headphones for that, but okay.
0: Number three, a merino wool t-shirt? That seems very specific.
1: I don't like wool, all right? It's scratchy. I don't dig it.
0: He says it could be worn for days without smelling. Who's tested that theory?
1: I mean, if you need to worry about something like that, if you're wearing the same clothes for multiple days, scent is not really your biggest problem, I'm guessing.
0: I have a travel sweater. I have a sweater that every time I'm on a plane or I have to go long distances, I wear it. It's like my go-to comfy sweater because it always keeps me warm, mm-hmm. and I could also use it as a pillow.
1: But if I saw you leave in that sweater and I saw you 4 days later, I would think you were in some sort of distress.
0: No, I'd be wearing the same sweater. Okay. You wouldn't even realize it. I actually wear it here multiple times. You've never noticed and like that I wear it all the time.
1: What else is on his list?
0: A backpack instead of a rolling luggage.
1: I do like a backpack. So I've actually just recently in the last year switched to a backpack when I'm flying. Now I can still do carry on and do the backpack, like if I can get away with just that and don't need a regular suitcase. But if it's a choice between carry-on or backpack, I go backpack now.
0: And number one is a portable power bank. I mean, that's important. You need somewhere to plug in your stuff to power up your devices.
1: To be fair, I don't even own one.
0: Really?
1: I do not have a battery pack.
0: I've had many over the years, mm-hmm. and I've had none that have stood the test of time.
1: Yeah.
0: My friend has one, Danielle, that she's trying to sell me on. She paid $80 for it.
1: Okay.
0: To me, that seemed like too much money.
1: Excessive.
0: Right? Like, can't you just bring a plug? You can get them for like $3.
1: I feel like you walk into the right seminar and they're giving them to you. So right. I don't know how important it is. But to me, it's just like carrying an extra cell phone. So I don't usually want it. I'll find a plug somewhere or you'll find me after. When you're traveling, what are your essentials?
0: Snacks.
1: Yeah.
0: Especially because we have so many dietary restrictions in my family. I have to have stuff for all of us to eat because when we get hangry, it's not pretty.
1: Yeah, that's mom stuff.
0: Number two, my laptop. I have to be able to power up and do whatever I need to do whenever I need to do it.
1: My wife thinks I'm crazy because I bring my laptop and not a tablet. I watch movies on my laptop on the plane. And I have to have it in case I need it, but I prefer watching them on my laptop anyways.
0: I bring work with me everywhere I go. If I'm going somewhere where I may have extra time, I have a project that I've been putting off that I can work on.
1: Right.
0: Doesn't make sense for you going on vacation, but that's what I do.
1: That's how you like to fill time.
0: Yeah. And my sweater, that sweater I talked about, that black sweater comes with me everywhere I go.
1: Yeah. I don't know if I need anything made out of wool. For me, the backpack, the laptop, the headphones, gum, because I want to make sure that my ears, when they're popping, I got something to do with that.
0: Mm-hmm.
1: And then, you know, snacks are good too, but one clean pair of drawers in the bottom of the backpack too. Just in case.
0: What's in case of what?
1: Anything.
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0: That should reopen at 6 o'clock, too. No delays on the Merritt Parkway. No delays on the trains. Metro North is on or close with your Land Rover Fairfield traffic. I'm John Lynch on Star 99.9.
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2: Sunny, warm, 83 shoreline, 89 degrees inland. Tonight, mostly clear, 59. Tomorrow, mostly sunny, 86 shore, 92 degrees inland. Saturday, dry and bright to start. Clouds increase late afternoon. Chance for an evening shower. Highs 86 shore, 92 degrees inland. In the First Alert Forecast Center at Channel 3, I'm meteorologist Scott Haney for Star 99.9. 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
1: 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One couple, one problem. Anna and Raven are the judge. You're the jury. The Honda of Westport Couples Court.
3: If your daughter's having her middle school graduation and she has one request, she doesn't want one person there. Do you uninvite the person? You're going to get the whole story, then you'll decide who's right. Couples Court is coming up next.

0: to a spa weekend for her 16th birthday.
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3: Every day a couple joins us to let us know what their disagreement is about, and you decide who's right. Today it's an ex-couple, a divorced couple, Grace and Jacob. Grace, what's going on?
4: Our daughter is graduating from 8th grade. You know, Jacob has a new girlfriend. Our daughter really does not like. It's her day, and I don't want this girlfriend coming to the graduation or our family gathering afterward. I just really want it to be about our daughter, and Jacob thinks he should be able to bring his new girlfriend.
3: Okay.
5: How long have you guys been divorced?
4: 5 years.
5: Okay. Jacob, how long have you been dating this new girl?
6: About 8 months.
5: Okay, so, I mean, a long time. She's hardly the new girlfriend. Your daughter also spends time with you. Is it a shared custody situation?
6: Yeah, I get weekends.
5: And your girlfriend is often present. Do you live together?
6: We don't live together.
5: Okay, so, Jacob, what's your side of this? I mean, if your daughter doesn't really want her there, what's the deal?
6: She's an 8th grade kid. She doesn't get to decide what happens in my life. She has to accept that this is the love of my life. And that going forward, that she's going to be around.
3: Okay. Why isn't she like her? What has happened? Or is it just bitterness?
5: Right? As a child of divorce, and somebody who's been married and divorced myself, kids typically, unfortunately, they're used at pawns at different times or whatever, or they pick sides regardless.
3: Right, but does she actually spend time with her, or does she just stay clear of her when she's around?
6: My girlfriend tries to make an effort,
5: yeah.
6: But unfortunately, I think our daughter still really wishes that me and her mom were together.
4: I think our daughter wishes Jacob was dating somebody his own age.
3: Oh, how old is she?
4: She's 29. And
3: okay.
4: We're in our 40s.
3: Okay.
5: I mean, again, though, really, does in 8th grade, do you care about that? Or do you just care that your mom and your dad aren't together? Let me just get into your business here a little bit more. Grace, do you make comments about his girlfriend being young?
4: I acknowledge it. I'm not going out of my way to speak down. I want Jacob to move on. You know, we're not getting back together. And it's not a matter of, like, yeah, trying to speak ill of some people.
5: But it comes up in conversation, and your daughter is not immune to your energy. Would that be an acknowledgement that is fair to say?
4: Yeah, I think that's fair. But, I mean, they spend alone time together where I'm not around. She can form her own decisions. And if she doesn't like her, I mean, our daughter is very friendly. She's outgoing. So I trust her judge of character. And even if I didn't, it's her day. If she doesn't want somebody at her graduation, I don't care who it is. They shouldn't come.
5: This is interesting to me. And just the fact is, I could not agree with you more if it was a high school graduation. But 8th grade, to me, is completely different. That's just me.
3: Jacob, does your girlfriend know that your daughter does not like her?
6: Yes, she does.
3: And does she know that she does not want her at her graduation?
6: I have not communicated that to her.
3: If you did, would she still go knowing that she was unwanted?
6: No, she wouldn't go. But I'm the one who really wants her to go because our child needs to know that this is for real.
3: All right, let's see. I mean, if Grace and Jacob's daughter, who's graduating 8th grade, doesn't want the new girlfriend there, does she have a say? She's still a child.
5: 1-800-330-9999. Whose side are you on? It's the Couples Court with Anna and Raven.
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15: Route 7 is still closed northbound at 95 for overnight road work. That should be reopened by 6 o'clock. 95 itself is pretty quiet. No delays on the Merritt Parkway. You're moving along pretty well on Route 8. All the other roads look pretty good. No delays on the train so far this morning. Metro North is running on or close. With your Land Rover Fairfield traffic, I'm John Lynch on Star 99.9.
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16: Sunny, warm, 83 shoreline, 89 degrees inland. Tonight, mostly clear, 59. Tomorrow, mostly sunny, 86 shore, 92 degrees inland. Saturday, dry and bright to start. Clouds increase late afternoon. Chance for an evening shower. Highs 86 shore, 92 degrees inland. In the First Alert Forecast Center at Channel 3, I'm meteorologist Scott Haney for Star 99.9. Wishing you all a great, safe, and healthy Thursday.
2: 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One couple, one problem. Anna and Raven are the judge. You're the jury. The Honda of Westport Couples Court.
3: She's graduating eighth grade, their daughter, and she does not want dad's boyfriend there. Girlfriend, excuse me. You know, I understand how this gets tough when you have a relationship where your parents are divorced and you're not happy about it. And what's been going on is Grace and Jacob, they didn't divorce 5 years. They're fine. They, you know, they have a good relationship with their daughter. But
5: I mean,
3: they
5: have a good enough one.
3: Yeah. And yeah. She says, I don't want dad's new girlfriend there. And Grace says, she doesn't want her there. Like, just don't bring her. She's 29 years old. She's got a lot of animosity towards her. Like, what's the big deal? It's one day. It's our daughter's day.
5: You know, I've got a question because I get how all these things get weird here. But what does her age have to do with it whatsoever? It's not like dad's 100 or 60. If he's 40, if they're 40, why did mom bring that up? Why did she mention that? You want to create a situation where somebody doesn't like somebody? Tone, inflection, all those things, they make a big difference. Mm. Sounds like there could be some of that still going on.
3: But Jacob says, like, I'm the adult. I'm the adult,
5: right.
3: And I want her.
5: I choose.
3: I want her to know that this woman is important to me and she's going to be in our lives. Do you bring her anyway? What do you think? 1-800-330-9999. Hey, it's Anna and Raven. Whose side are you on?
17: Hey, this is Jonathan. I'm on mom's side. Sounds like dad's being very selfish. Regardless, you know, if this is going to be the love of his life, you put your daughter first for one day and sacrifice, you know, being with your young hip girlfriend. Just to create a resentment also if he forces his girlfriend onto the family.
5: Good. I mean, resentment is pretty much already present, but I understand what you're saying, right?
3: Whose side are you on? 1-800-330-9999. It's a couple's court.

0: Do you just listen to what your eighth grader says to you, or do you ignore her feelings altogether? Grace and Jacob are not a couple. They are divorced. They've been divorced for 5 years, and they have a daughter who is graduating eighth grade, and they're having a ceremony at the school and a luncheon afterwards. And their daughter has requested one thing, that Jacob does not take his new 29-year-old girlfriend that he's been dating for 8 months because she doesn't like her and doesn't want her there. She's embarrassed.
1: Yeah, it's an uncomfortable situation. Jacob says, you know, she's in eighth grade, right? And I get it why she would be upset about this or not happy, but this can't go on forever, and this has been going on for plenty long enough. It's an important day. This woman's going to be part of our family moving ahead. I feel like this is a time to do it. But, you know, the argument being basically is this is not the time, right? That's what Grace is saying, is that you want to do this, you know, what you're doing with your life is your business, but another time is fine. We don't need to force this on our daughter this day.
0: And Jacob even says it. If his girlfriend knew that she wasn't wanted, she wouldn't want to go. But right. For him, it's a whole thing where you don't get to dictate to me as an adult who I take and don't take.
1: Well, if I had to guess, this has probably been going on
0: for a while.
1: Right. Yeah. There's things here. And sooner or later, you know, you all feel like we've got to get past.
0: What do you think? Whose side are you on? 1-800-330-9999. Jessica?
2: I agree with the mom. I think it's the daughter's day. It's her graduation. She's going to be sitting there with her friends, feeling angry and resentful that somebody's there that she doesn't want there. Plus, it's only going to create a wedge between the girlfriend and the dad. She's going to resent the girlfriend more for being there. And if the dad wants to build a relationship with her and the woman, then he should let that relationship grow on their own time. The girlfriend needs to stay home.
1: Hey, Danielle, whose side are you on today? What do you think about this?
3: Well, I'm on the side of the mom, because I'm just thinking, even though it's eighth grade, this is a monumental time for this child. And if they already don't get along within the 8 months, and I feel like if the girlfriend knew, she also wouldn't want to go. So I feel like for this day, you could just be, you know, mom and dad graduation, and then eventually just try to work it in better. But this is going to make the relationship worse with the child if you force this lady on her during the graduation.
1: Hi, Elisa. What do you think? Whose side are you on today?
4: I'm on mom's side. Even though this girl is still a child, taking her right to make a decision away is not okay. And this is not the time and place to test out whether or not she knows this relationship is real.
5: The verdict is in. Jury foreman, what are the results?
0: Grace, our audience agreed with you today. It really is your daughter's decision. And if she feels uncomfortable, why do you want to make her sad on a day that should be happy? I mean, Jacob, if you just let your girlfriend know, hey, we need a little more time and she's not comfortable with this. I mean, how upset would your girlfriend be if she found out that she wasn't wanted there? You fought for her to be there to make the day uncomfortable for your daughter.
6: Yeah, I think you're probably right on that. I don't like the idea of our daughter choosing, but I think that there's a better way to go about it. So maybe at the dinner or something afterwards, I can somehow find a way, but maybe not at the graduation for her to come.
1: I think that a conversation is warranted, Jacob. I mean, your daughter, as Grace said, is not a child, right? She's not a baby. On the other hand, she's not fully grown either, right? So, you know, you need to explain to her that, you know what? I'm going to respect your wishes because I want you to enjoy yourself. And if my girlfriend knew, she wouldn't be happy anyways. But this is where my life is at, and this is where it's headed. Everybody has to come to terms with that. Grace, you got the votes. Voters understand where you're coming from. Protect your daughter at all costs, basically.
7: I'm glad people see it my way. I just think a graduation is not the time to try to teach her some sort of lesson.
1: Yeah,
7: let her have
1: right.
7: her day. We can talk later.
1: Yeah, you might be right. Or you can talk ahead of time, too. That way she has time to understand what that impact is of her decision before, and she can, you know, maybe reconsider or maybe not.
0: All right, if you have a problem too, send an email, couplescourt@annonraven.com.
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19: Route 7 is still closed northbound at 95 for overnight road work. That should be reopened by 6 o'clock. No delays on Route 8. The Merritt Parkway looks good. 95 is moving along without any major issues. No delays on the train so far this morning. Metro North is running on or close to schedule system-wide. With your Land Rover Fairfield traffic, I'm John Lynch on Star 99.9.
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20: Sunny, warm, 83 shoreline, 89 degrees inland. Tonight, mostly clear, 59. Tomorrow, mostly sunny, 86 shore, 92 degrees inland. Saturday, dry and bright to start. Clouds increase late afternoon. Chance for an evening shower. Highs 86 shore, 92 degrees inland. In the First Alert Forecast Center at Channel 3, I'm meteorologist Scott Haney for Star 99.9, wishing you all a great, safe, and healthy Thursday.
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0: Coming up, it's Pick'em News. Three news stories that are trending right now, but you only hear about one, and Raven gets to pick which one it is.
1: It's an awesome responsibility. Thank you.
0: This week has some great selections. I don't know how you're going to pick one. A man charged after another kindergarten graduation brawl. Again. That's like two in a week at a kindergarten.
1: Don't start nothing, won't be nothing, five-year-old.
0: The baby involved in this one.
1: Oh, gosh.
0: Or how about the crime-fighting priest? All our priests should be crime-fighting.
1: I think I read about that guy.
0: Yeah.
1: Good job, Mr. Priest.
0: It's coming up next.

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1: 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Are you ready for today's selection?
2: I am. Please, lay it on me.
1: Number one, priest from Detroit becomes crime fighter with a great tagline.
2: Nice.
1: Number two, man charged after fist fight at a kindergarten graduation.
2: I mean, really, is that even a crime anymore? I was here to defend myself.
1: Number three, man family shocked to find stranger in dad's coffin.
2: As entertaining as that one seems as it might be, I'm going to let bygones be bygones because it is a coffin after all and somebody's already deceased at this point. I'm going to go with a crime-fighting priest, please.
1: Excellent choice. Excellent choice.
2: Because believe it or not, this is the second crime-fighting priest I've heard about this week.
1: Yeah, that's what they do now. They fight crime.
2: You know what? That's what I want out of my pastor. I'll tell you right now.
1: A priest ran down an 18-year-old suspect who was accused of stealing a car before crashing it outside of St. Joseph Shrine in Detroit. Here is the priest talking about what happened.
3: Grabbed him, put him down. He was resisting a lot, trying to run away, definitely. And I had to, unfortunately, give him a few punches and hurt my hand a little bit.
1: Wait a minute. Twice.
2: This priest is a little bit more proactive than I expected to hear about. Typically,
1: full priest wear.
2: Where's all that turn the other cheek stuff going on there? Wouldn't he forgive them and, you know, ask him to come back for confession?
1: No, punched him twice in the head.
2: Wow.
1: Hurt his hand doing it. Had to hit him hard.
2: You know what? Watch where you're driving. Mm. Don't commit crimes, all right?
1: A priest dressed as a priest, like in the clerical attire, and then all of a sudden you just see him pounding with his fist.
2: I ain't mad at him.
1: No, of course not. He stole a car.
2: Yeah.
1: He went into crime fighter mode. And he talked about, like, he had to do other things, too.
3: Mm. Making sure that there was no threat, since I didn't know if he had a gun, if he had a weapon. It was definitely suspicious behavior, and as soon as I had the police officers take care of this gentleman, I rushed back to the lady, make sure she needed the anointing of the six, blessing or something.
1: He was like, let me get right
2: full
1: back to
2: service.
1: Work. Full bat, right back to
2: full
1: work.
2: Service, this yep. guy. You know what? If I was in his neighborhood, I'm joining. I'm at least coming down for Sunday. I gotta check you out at least once, bud.
3: Had to do my prayers as usual right. And have dinner with the community.
4: Wow. Just another day.
3: Just another day in the D.
1: Just another day in the D.
2: Right. Then he went to community. This guy was the toast of the town that night. You know that everybody was talking about this priest. I mean, listen, I know vanity is not something we're supposed to observe, but sir, you were reveling in it that day.
1: He held that guy down, held him down.
2: Yeah, and then after he was like, I'm super priest.
1: Did I ever tell you about my my text chain with my bishop?
2: I can't. No. What?
1: So a while ago, my daughter got her first communion this year. So mm-hmm. We had a meeting with the bishop, from my diocese. And sure. He said, I've got this new text line that I want everybody to sign up for.
2: Is that right?
1: So, you know, when the... How I believe if the bishop tells you to do something, you probably just do it.
2: Yeah,
1: so
2: yeah.
1: Every day at 3 p.m., the bishop texts us something to say Hail Mary for. Mm-hmm. And at first, like, you know, you don't think it's going to be anything interesting. It makes me giggle. And I don't know if he's actually sending it or...
2: They have like a snarky social person?
1: I don't know. No. But there's many that have included you in my prayers, Raven.
2: Is that right?
1: Yeah. For those... with whom we work each day.
2: Yeah.
1: May we never tire of being kind.
2: Do you think
1: Hail Mary, full of grace.
2: Do you think that he is, he's listening, and so he knows what days to push and what days not to?
1: Maybe. There's one where it says, hold on, what is it? It goes, for those that we struggle to like. Mm. I've gotten that one a couple times.
2: Oh, are you trying to imply that's about me?
1: No, usually it's just for me trying to be kind to my coworkers when I've had enough for the day. And I was like, oh, it's like, like Caggiano's right here. It's like it was sitting right next to me.
2: Say your Hail Marys and get ready to go to the community dinner because they are toasting you tonight. Anna's up. Yep.
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17: They're in the process of clearing out the overnight roadwork on Route 7 northbound at 95. Things are moving along through the area again now. No major delays on 95. No delays on the Merritt Parkway. You look pretty good on Route 8. No delays on the trains. Metro North is running on or close to schedule system-wide this morning. With your Land Rover Fairfield traffic, I'm John Lynch on Star 99.9.
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19: Sunny, warm, 83 shoreline, 89 degrees inland. Tonight, mostly clear, 59. Tomorrow, mostly sunny, 86 shore, 92 degrees inland. Saturday, dry and bright to start. Clouds increase late afternoon. Chance for an evening shower. Highs 86 shore, 92 degrees inland. In the First Alert Forecast Center at Channel 3, I'm meteorologist Scott Haney for Star 99.9, wishing you all a great, safe, and healthy Thursday.
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1: Scratch It for the Graduate is back. I love this. We did this last year for the first time, and I had so much fun with it. I said, we're going to do this every single year.
2: Yeah, so, I mean, we didn't make anybody a millionaire, but it was just the beginning.
1: Right. Somebody won $10. That was cool. So I have a whole...
2: Was it?
1: It was fun. It was exciting. To me, it's exciting. I have a stack of scratch-off tickets here that I bought. They're all $2 scratch-off tickets. If you have a graduate that is graduating high school or college, or if you are somebody graduating high school or college...
2: Yeah, it's got to be this year, too.
1: Yeah, can't this
2: do that
1: year.
2: Thing. Like, we had people calling last time that they got so excited about it. They were like, yeah, I graduated 8 years ago.
1: Right. Like, no.
2: Not our issue.
1: No.
2: It's not this what we're
1: year.
2: Doing today.
1: No, class of 2026. If you're part of this class, you can call 1-800-330-9999. We want to know why you're so great, what you accomplished, or what your child accomplished, and then we're going to scratch one of these scratch-offs in your honor, and whatever you win, you win. We'll just Venmo you the money.

0: Donna and Raven show.
1: Did you grow up with a naked mom? I saw this two people talking about this on Instagram, and it really caught my attention.
2: It's like you either grew up in a naked mom house or a not naked mom house. Uh-huh. And the people who like didn't grow up in a naked mom house have sort of a different vision of like nudity and like, I don't
3: life
2: even know,
3: general.
2: Life in general.
1: Yep. It's 100% accurate.
4: She sounds like she's had a lot of coffee.
1: Well, you know how it goes. Also,
4: all right, so
1: also
4: define,
1: sound like.
4: Define okay. for me what a naked mom house is.
1: A naked mom. Well, he says.
5: If you grow up in a naked mom house, if something spills, you're not terrified. You're just going to get the rag and to clean it.
1: He thinks that it's more like if your mom is very proper and is very like strict.
4: That's the reverse of naked. If she's naked, she's
1: right.
4: you know
1: she's
4: like
1: a fully
4: loose
1: clothed
4: and relaxed.
1: Mom. She's a fully clothed mom, but
4: okay,
1: naked moms tend to be a little bit more relaxed.
4: Yeah.
1: Whatever.
4: Hippies.
1: I am purposely a naked mom. I am always like I take off my clothes in front of my kids all the time. Now I wonder.
4: Wait a minute. I mean, he went from cleaning up a spill. You're immediately going to nudity.
1: Yeah, no,
4: okay.
1: I'm a naked mom.
4: Okay.
1: Like, so I don't ever hide if I'm getting changed.
4: Yeah, but you have daughters.
1: Well, that's what I wonder. Yeah. I wonder if it'd be different if I had boys. So I asked the girls.
6: Mm. Hayden, do you have a naked mom?
7: What?
6: A mom that's always naked. Like, am I always naked?
7: No.
6: But like around the house, not like in public or anything like that.
7: You're only naked when you're either showering or putting on your pajamas.
6: And why are you always in the room when that seems to happen?
7: Because that's when I need you.
1: I always have an attendance, you know,
4: yeah,
1: whenever I'm getting changed.
4: You've shared this with
1: taking
4: me
1: taking a shower. Always,
4: you can't go to the bathroom by yourself.
1: No,
4: right?
1: Always. They literally will come in and sit on the floor. Or
4: yeah.
1: like if I'm in the shower, will come and just sit and talk. It's like their private area. It's like I'm holding therapy on the toilet.
4: I mean, right. Listen, when they're toddlers, that's one thing. I think, you know, it naked around the kids happens plenty of times, right? Because, again, they will follow you.
1: Mm-hmm.
4: I think as they get a little bit older and, of course, you know, you have girls. Again, if you had boys, it might be different.
6: Dakota, do you have a naked mom? Do you think I'm naked all the time?
8: Yeah.
6: What do you mean, yeah?
8: Sometimes at home I see you naked, and sometimes I think, what's your pajamas? Do you just go to bed naked?
6: No, why don't you go to bed naked? If I have pajamas on, you know that.
8: I know, but like, when you are naked, I usually see you naked.
6: And what do you think?
8: Wow, is my mom from Naked or something?
1: Yeah.
4: Well, you know, I guess.
1: To me, I want my girls to know what a woman's body looks like for real.
4: I mean, I didn't know you had a whole full messaging in it. I thought you were
1: theory.
4: Just changing for bed.
1: I thought
4: you were literally just putting your pajamas on, but you're like, I'm doing this for the good of womanhood.
1: I want
4: you to be straight. Get on, I hear
1: no,
4: with
1: for
4: that.
1: Real. I believe it because I think that they get fed. And, I mean, even me.
4: Yes.
1: Look, see,
4: put
1: everybody.
4: All right.
1: Moms, get naked in front of your children. Take off your clothes. Let them see your cellulite.
4: I mean, maybe you were just, again, getting ready for bed.
1: Your fupa. Let them see how it all hangs there.
4: I don't know how we got here.
1: I don't, right? But I do think, I mean, how about like if the moms that lock themselves in the bathrooms to get changed, the kids can't see it? I don't understand how you do that. I'm very anti-hiding yourself in the bathroom. But I don't have boys, so I'm not really sure. I don't know. If you have a boy, were you naked in front of them? I kind of want to know.
4: Are you a naked mom all the time?
1: Yeah, 1-800-330-9999. I'm actually curious about that.
4: Okay.
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15: There's some southbound delays on 95 from exit 29 down through exit 19. Hemera Parkway is slow southbound heading into the Black Rock Turnpike. This report is brought to you by Aleve. At some point, body pain may creep in and become your reality that day, but Aleve is here to keep you moving. One pill gives you up to 12 hours of body pain relief, so don't let pain hold you back. Try Aleve today. 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With your Land Rover Fairfield traffic, I'm John Lynch on Star 99.9.
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16: Sunny, warm, 83 shoreline, 89 degrees inland. Tonight, mostly clear, 59. Tomorrow, mostly sunny, 86 shore, 92 degrees inland. Saturday, dry and bright to start. Clouds increase late afternoon. Chance for an evening shower. Highs 86 shore, 92 degrees inland. In the First Alert Forecast Center at Channel 3, I'm meteorologist Scott Haney for Star 99.9. Wishing you all a great, safe, and healthy Thursday.
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0: being naked in front of your kids. And there's a whole discussion about whether if you had a naked mom, you're better off versus one of the moms that would go hide in the bathroom and get changed all the time.
1: For some people, this has a dual meaning, too. Like, the naked mom is the more, like, free spirit, less disciplinary and that type of thing, whereas the clothed mom is more, you know, uptight.
0: Yeah. Exactly.
1: Yeah, a little more tension in the household.
0: I'm a naked mom. Yeah. I never shy away from getting changed in front of my kids or anything like that. But, you know, Raven brought up a good point. I have girls, so I don't have sons. If you have a son, were you a naked mom, or do you have different protocol in your house? 1-800-330-9999.

0: Sienna and Raven show.
1: You might be a naked mom and you don't even know it. You don't even realize that you're doing it.
2: I mean, I think that you would notice whether or not you had clothes on.
1: I saw an Instagram reel and they were talking about this.
3: It's like you either grew up in a naked mom house or a not naked mom house. Uh-huh. And the people who like didn't grow up in a naked mom house have sort of a different vision of like nudity and like, I don't
4: life
3: even know.
4: General.
3: Life in general.
1: Yeah. And I purposely have no problem taking off my clothes in front of my kids. I do it every single day, no problem, because I want the girls to see what a woman's body looks like and not just what they see on the internet and TV.
2: Am I supposed to salute you?
1: Yes.
2: Congratulations.
1: Thank you.
2: I love that you believe you're doing it for like the advancement of like your gender and whatnot. Like
1: yeah.
2: It's some sort of award.
1: Thank
2: I mean,
1: you.
2: You're really just changing.
1: Well, right. Just taking off my clothes
2: and they
1: putting
2: follow
1: on
2: you
1: clothes and
2: from space to space. But
1: right.
2: but you do have girls.
1: Yes. And
2: right.
1: then I started thinking about it because I have no problem just taking my clothes off wherever I am in my house. And
2: congratulations.
1: And I don't care if my husband's there, my kids are there, my dog is there. I have no problem. But I have girls. So is it different if you have boys? That's what I want to find out. 1-800-330-9999. Marissa, are you a naked mom and do you have boys?
5: Naked mom, two boys, no girls.
2: Are you naked all the time?
5: I'm not naked all the time. I'm naked when I use the bathroom, uh-huh. change my clothes, just like what Anna said. And now I have a grandson who's 3 years old and he has a naked grandma.
1: Yeah.
2: So wait a minute.
1: Yep.
2: Wait, I mean, you have a grandson. Are you telling me that you're still naked in front of your adult children and your grandson now? Or you were naked in front of your adult children when they were children?
5: You know, as they were growing up,
2: Same
5: as Anna, the boys came into the shower when I was showering, bathroom when I was showering, to tell me what is going on in the day.
2: Okay, so you don't like walk the halls now for Thanksgiving or anything like that?
5: No. I don't walk the halls.
2: No.
5: I don't walk the halls.
2: Okay.
5: But, and my husband did not come from a naked mom family, so he's not used to it. When he's on the toilet, everybody goes into the bathroom.
2: Yeah, and it's shocking
5: has,
2: to him.
5: Like a little meeting.
1: Yeah, you want to know what? My husband didn't have a naked mom either, and he's always closing the door so we can't go into the bathroom.
2: That's right.
1: Yeah.
2: That's his right. It is the bathroom, for God's sake. Right. I mean, he's going to wipe
5: always,
2: up when he's done.
5: And he always does the, can I get some privacy?
2: I mean,
5: and
2: I can't believe that you guys think it's just weird.
5: Okay,
2: I mean, he just wants to use the bathroom.
1: No. this is our family home. You leave your door open so we can watch you go to the bathroom.
2: Like no, Anna, do you believe you were doing it for the advancement of women? Do you believe that it was that?
5: Yeah, I wasn't doing it. Well, obviously no, because they're not girls.
2: Right.
5: But my mother was a naked mom.
2: Yeah, so.
1: You grew up in a multi-generation naked mom.
2: Yeah, the nudity just passed down.
1: Yeah, I hope my kids are naked moms one day, too.
2: That's right. They probably will be.
1: That's my dream for them.
5: Yeah. And my son is old now, and he still walks into the bathroom if I'm taking a shower to tell me whatever's going on.
1: Yeah.
2: Oh.
1: See?
2: Get out of here.
1: No, it's good. It's good.
2: How about this is my zen space. Yeah. This is my private area.
1: Oh, I like it. I like it.
2: All right. Have a great day. Thank you for sharing with us.
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14: Southbound delays on the Merritt Parkway from Route 8 down to the Black Rock Turnpike. 95 is slow southbound from exit 28 to exit 19. 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With your Land Rover Fairfield traffic, I'm John Lynch on Star 99.9.
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15: Sunny, warm, 83 shoreline, 89 degrees inland. Tonight, mostly clear, 59. Tomorrow, mostly sunny, 86 shore, 92 degrees inland. Saturday, dry and bright to start. Clouds increase late afternoon. Chance for an evening shower. Highs 86 shore, 92 degrees inland. In the First Alert Forecast Center at Channel 3, I'm meteorologist Scott Haney for Star 99.9, wishing you all a great, safe, and healthy Thursday.
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1: Got a lot of sports going on, which it's not normally something I know a lot about. You got
2: which obviously the way you stated that.
1: Right. There's a lot of sports going on.
2: A lot of sports things.
1: Sports.
2: Sports.
1: Go
2: is big
1: sports.
2: Right now. Right.
1: You got the NBA finals happening. You've got the NHL finals happening. You've got FIFA getting ready to kick balls. That's, everything is happening now.
2: Wow.
1: Everything is happening. But there's always terms that you hear when it comes to these sports that you're not necessarily familiar with, but you use them anyway. What is the history of them? One of the biggest is coming up next.

This will fade eventually. So if our time is running out, day after day, we'll make the mundane a masterpiece. Oh my, my, oh my, my love, I take one look at you, you're taking me.

0: What about? They could be hot. They could be cold. Anna and Raven play Am I Close?
1: We were so close!
2: You hear references all the time. You may even say them yourself, but do you really know where they come from? Producer Justin, what are you teaching us about today?
0: Well, it's a very exciting time of year right now. We've got a lot going on in the world of sports. We have the NHL playoffs, which started all the way back on April 18th. And if it goes till the very end, it'll end up on June 17th. And they are competing for the hardest trophy to win in all of sports, the Stanley Cup.
3: 2 months of playoffs till you get to the finals. Yep. I mean, that is absolutely extraordinary. Yep. I'll just put it right here because it seems like good placement. Yeah, Knicks, take that, San Antonio.
2: What does that have to do with the NHL?
3: Don't worry about it. So what is the question there, Justin?
0: Okay, so the Stanley Cup has a rich, storied, and sometimes funny kind of history here. But what makes it different from other trophies is what I would like to know. And why is it called the Stanley Cup? And what else do you know about it?
3: So the way it works here with Am I Close is we put 30 seconds on the clock.
2: Yep.
3: Both Anna and myself will shoot from the hip and tell you everything we know about the Stanley Cup today. And then Justin will simply tell us, are we close?
2: All right, 30 seconds on the clock. I'll go first because I'll be the first one to admit I have no idea. I don't know why we call it the Stanley Cup. I just assumed it's named after somebody that's dead. And it's like Joe Stanley or Stanley, like Frederick or something along that line. And he was really into cups. So he was like, hey, I've got this extra giant cup in my living room.
3: Right.
2: Do you guys want to use this when hockey teams win stuff? And somebody was like, yeah, that's cool. Like, we got no other cups, and that's it.
3: I mean, what else was he going to do with that cup?
2: Right.
3: Good job.
2: Yep.
3: 30 seconds on the clock for myself, because I know all about this. 3, 2, 1. Lord Stanley's cup is from the Lord of Stanley, who was a lord because he did many great things. First off, not only was the guy that had lots of big cups, all right? And that cup is made of pewter, not silver. He was the lord of that. But also, he invented helium balloons. Did you know that? And pastrami sandwiches. He was the Lord Earl of Sandwich, along with being the Duke of Big Cups. And everybody knows that when it comes to hockey, what do we like? Pastrami, fist fights, hat tricks, and beer. Okay? And Lord Stanley knew all of those things. So he said, you know what, guys? When it gets to the end of the season, you're going to need something
2: That's
3: to put
2: time.
3: All that beer in.
2: That's time.
3: Right.
2: Justin, that seems like a made-up thing. Does Stanley Cup have anything to do with pastrami?
0: No, nothing at all to do with pastrami.
2: Okay, great.
3: It is made of pewter.
0: It is made of pewter.
3: Thank you very much. I knew a guy who actually crafted it. Can you believe that?
2: Congratulations.
3: Yeah. And well, he's deceased now.
2: I'm sorry to hear that. Yeah.
3: He was a master craftsman, though.
0: And Lord Stanley was a lord, so you got that right, Raven.
3: Thank you very much.
0: Anna,
3: 2 out of 3 ain't bad.
0: Or not, Anna, you nailed it. His name was Frederick Stanley. You accidentally said that, yeah. Yep.
2: Get out of here!
3: Nobody looks more shocked than her.
0: Yeah. I was really waiting for someone to say, like, the Stanley Cup, like the mug.
3: So why? Why do we have a cup?
0: Okay,
3: why?
0: So Lord Stanley, Lord Frederick Stanley, was appointed by Queen Victoria as Governor General of Canada way back in the 1880s. So when he came to Canada with his family, they fell in love with the sport of hockey. And so they sponsored a lot of tournaments and games for all the local clubs there. And he, Lord Stanley, decided to give out this award as a presentation for the best amateur hockey club for whenever they won one of their challenge tournaments.
3: I told you it had to do with beer because they definitely filled that with Molson.
0: The name of the cup is actually the Dominion Hockey Challenge Cup. The Stanley Cup is just a nickname for it. They've been awarding that out since 1923.
3: Will Vegas win it again this year?
2: Wait,
3: that's what I need to know.
2: First of all, we're not even going to touch the fact that I'm psychic.
3: So you hit his name.
2: Yeah.
3: Okay.
2: Frederick Stanley.
3: I mentioned beer.
2: No, I've been lately, I think I'm psychic. And I just want to say
0: that was
2: pretty dead on.
3: I don't mean this to be an insult, but I think it to be fact. I think that if you're a lord in Canada, much less a big deal than being a lord in like England.
2: 100%.
3: Right?
2: Yeah.
3: Like it's like you're barely a lord.
2: Yep.
3: Right. But enjoy it.
0: Yep.
3: And go Vegas Knights.
0: Vegas Knights versus the Carolina Hurricanes.
2: Great. I'm for the Hurricanes.
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14: It slows southbound on 95 from exit 29 down through exit 17. 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
15: Sunny, warm, 83 shoreline, 89 degrees inland. Tonight, mostly clear, 59. Tomorrow, mostly sunny, 86 shore, 92 degrees inland. Saturday, dry and bright to start. Clouds increase late afternoon. Chance for an evening shower. Highs 86 shore, 92 degrees inland. In the First Alert Forecast Center at Channel 3, I'm meteorologist Scott Haney for Star 99.9. Wishing you all a great, safe, and healthy Thursday.
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2: Last year, for the first time, we played Scratch It for the Graduate. 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
3: This year. Want to be specific. People were calling. They were like, oh, yeah, they graduated 8 years ago. No. That doesn't help.
2: No. Class of 2026.
3: Yes.
2: I have a stack of scratch-offs here. And you're going to tell us why you're so proud of your graduate, and we're going to scratch one of them for it. Whatever you win, I'll Venmo it to you right from my personal bank account.
3: We did this hours last year, and I think we gave out a total of $27. Well, but we can beat that.
2: They're scratch-offs. They're $2 scratch-offs.
3: You never know which one is going to be the winner. It does happen.
2: All right, so if you have a graduate, you can call 1-800-330-9999. Or if you are a graduate, we want to hear your future plans.

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1: There is a village on New York's Long Island called Bayville that is facing an unusual problem. Nobody wants to be mayor. Nobody wants to be mayor
2: so
1: of this 7,000 person town. No candidates have registered to run for office. So now they're doing the next logical thing. They're just going to have a write-in election, and whoever gets the most votes has to be the mayor.
2: I'm going to just say this. I mean, for the savvy friend in Bayville, this is the perfect prank to pull on your friend. Put them in charge of the town. The stipend is $5,000 a year, which
1: right.
2: equates to $100 a week with 2 weeks off for the holidays there, essentially. I mean, it seems like a tough job for very low money. On the other hand, somebody has to do it. The calling is there. America needs you, Anna.
1: That's true. And they've been asking the local residents what they think about this situation.
3: It's ridiculous. I've never seen anything like this.
4: Ask them to run for office. They don't want to do it. So they don't pay attention. When you don't pay attention, this is what happens.
5: You get a lot of people writing in, people who are not qualified.
1: Like me.
4: Some guy comes up there with 50 of his closest friends.
1: Right.
4: He's your mayor. If 100 people get one right in each, it's a tie. So it's a strange situation.
1: I think it's a great situation.
2: Yeah, it's a lot of fun for the rest of us to watch.
1: Yeah, right. I was like, wait a minute. So you could write in Mickey Mouse. You could write in anybody you want, and they become mayor. So Raven and I thought we would run against each other
2: to be
1: mayor.
2: In all seriousness, we're going to give these speeches or reasons that we might do it. And if you're really motivated to go ahead and write us in, who am I to tell you what not to do?
1: It's true.
2: Right? So you go ahead and write us in. I'll go over there.
1: Yeah.
2: I'll make sure that, do they have to give me a house if I'm mayor? Probably not.
1: I don't know how that works.
2: But if I don't have to live there, I'll definitely be mayor. And I'll give it a real effort. Like, I would do my job.
1: I would definitely.
2: You know?
1: I don't know if Raven would do his job. I honestly think I'd be
2: better. That's not up
1: mayor.
2: To you.
1: Well,
2: no, no, no, no.
1: All right.
2: That's what the campaign speeches are for.
1: All right. Go
2: so
1: ahead.
2: You don't try and tell people. You want me to go first.
1: Do you want me to go?
2: Yeah. Why don't you go first?
1: All right.
2: Go ahead.
1: So we have created campaign speeches. So we want you to write in our name. So write in Anna Zapp. Ready?
2: First off, I wouldn't explain to you what a campaign speech is because you're a smart person, Mr. Voting Citizen of Bayville.
1: Residents of Bayville, please write me in to be mayor. I could really use that $5,000 to pay off my department bill credit card before my husband sees it. Now, why am I qualified? I settle most problems with my family and on the air before 9 a.m. I am an efficient person. I can make decisions in 3 seconds, whether or not it's informed. It doesn't really matter. Like most politicians, I can talk in circles for hours. And as a mother of two, I can negotiate with irrational, crazy people. I respond to all my emails as efficiently as possible. And I don't use emojis in text messages like I'm 16 years old, like some people who also may be running.
2: You know what I heard in that speech? I'm sorry. Are you done?
1: I'm done.
2: I'm done. You're done. Okay. You know what I heard in that speech?
1: What?
2: A whole lot of you.
1: Oh.
2: Not a whole lot of the people of Bayville.
1: Okay.
2: I respect the history of the village of Bayville.
1: Liar.
2: Greatly, as I have an eye on the future. I promise to resurrect the Bayville Casino that opened in 1909 and was the height of luxury at that time. I believe the children are the future.
1: Oh.
2: Teach them well and let them lead the way.
1: Mm-hmm.
2: Let them know that you possess all the beauty inside.
1: Great.
2: Did you know that a rum runner ran aground in Bayville in 1927, Anna? If you don't have an eye out for the problems that can approach a town, how can you be ready for that, okay? The William T. Bell was the earliest version of the party pontoon that we have today. And that thing crashed right into Bayville. You weren't there to protect it. I personally will make sure that the Bayville Bridge never has to fear a pontoon party boat as long as I am mayor.
1: You just went to Wikipedia or ChatGPT and looked that stuff up. You didn't have any idea.
2: At least I had concerns about the real people of Bayville, I could use the money. Thanks, I'm Anna Zapp. Right. Write my name down.
1: Well, you sang Michael Jackson as well. So, I mean, now it's
2: that was Whitney Houston.
1: Oh, all right.
2: And that's exactly why you're going to lose this election.
1: Possibly true.
0: The Anna and Raven Show.
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2: Southbound on the Merritt Parkway by exit 21, there's an accident taking out a lane causing some pretty heavy delays. 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
12: Sunny, warm, 83 shoreline, 89 degrees inland. Tonight, mostly clear, 59. Tomorrow, mostly sunny, 86 shore, 92 degrees inland. Saturday, dry and bright to start. Clouds increase late afternoon. Chance for an evening shower. Highs 86 shore, 92 degrees inland. In the First Alert Forecast Center at Channel 3, I'm meteorologist Scott Haney for Star 99.9. Wishing you all a great, safe, and healthy Thursday.
0: 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One couple, one problem. Anna and Raven are the judge. You're the jury. The Honda of Westport Couples Court.
1: Huh. This is ironic. Today is Scratch It for the Graduate Day, so we're taking calls throughout the show if you have a high school graduate or a college graduate, and we're going to do scratch-offs for them. You can call 1-800-330-9999, but if you actually win on one of these scratch-offs, do you have to give it any money back to the person that bought it for you? You're going to hear the whole story, then you'll decide who's right. Couples Court is coming up next.

0: One couple.
1: It makes me furious. I don't get it.
2: This is what she wants to do.
0: One problem.
2: My daughter wants to do a spa weekend for her 16th birthday.
1: And I'm being deprived of going there because I'm a guy?
0: You decide the outcome.
3: All right, Gabby, you got to be happy to hear that, right?
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0: It's Couples Court on the Anna and Raven Show.
3: 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Natalie and Robert. Natalie, what's going on?
4: So I am a major birthday person. I love getting gifts. Now, Robert's parents, well, particularly his mother and I, we don't have the best relationship. So she got me scratch-off tickets for my birthday. And that annoyed me because I felt like it was a solid gift. But I won. I won $20,000.
3: Go out of here! That's awesome!
4: Yes!
5: Good Lord. Good for you. Bang!
4: Right. Best birthday gift ever.
5: Mm-hmm.
4: So the issue is that Robert thinks that since his parents bought the ticket, that we should either give them half of the money or do a big family vacation with everybody, us and them, because they need money. But I don't think I should have to do that. It was my birthday. It's my birthday gift. I just want to do a vacation with he and I and our children. Like, we need the money too, and we deserve a nice vacation. I don't know how his mother and I will mix spending extended amount of time on vacation together.
3: Okay.
4: And he disagrees.
5: Rob, give us some background here. Listen, that's incredibly generous of you. A nice thought in your mind. But in reality, for practical terms, tell us why it makes sense.
6: Oh, for me, it makes sense because, you know, they're not getting along. You know, they did give her the gift, and she was slightly annoyed. She thought it was like, oh, it was insulting. Like, why'd you give me this instead of, like, something else? So we went along with it. And then when she won, I was like, oh, great. But I said, well, why not? You know, let's make it up. Let bygones be bygones. Let them mend the relationship. And let's go on a trip together as a family, you know. And it's a week, get together. And, of course, the other side was like, well, which what I thought would be cheaper, and I said, or give them half. I thought the vacation might have been better. I mean, half was probably a stretch, but at least get together and, you know, mend the relationship and let's get it over with and just get on with life.
5: You'd like to think that you could do that and this thing would just be resolved and everything would be wonderful after that. But the reality, I mean, a lot of times these things don't change anything. One thing I know about money situations like this, it's never enough money. And it's never the right explanation. I'm going to stay completely on the sideline here because I'd be very curious. People will say one thing, but I want people to really imagine that this money was their money and that it had landed in their lap. Because as you said, Natalie, you got bills to pay. I'm certain that you could use this money too, that you need it. Are your parents going to pay half the taxes or is this the... You know, like, there's a lot of questions here.
3: Yeah, so I guess the question is, if you receive a gift of a scratch-off ticket, even if it's from your in-laws, are you responsible and should you give any money back or include them in a family trip to say thank you?
5: 1-800-330-9999. 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

0: accident near exit 21, causing delays. 95 is slow southbound from exit 29 to exit 5. 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
2: Sunny, warm, 83 shoreline, 89 degrees inland. Tonight, mostly clear, 59. Tomorrow, mostly sunny, 86 shore, 92 degrees inland. Saturday, dry and bright to start. Clouds increase late afternoon. Chance for an evening shower. Highs 86 shore, 92 degrees inland. In the First Alert Forecast Center at Channel 3, I'm meteorologist Scott Haney for Star 99.9, wishing you all a great, safe, and healthy Thursday.
1: 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One couple, one problem. Anna and Raven are the judge. You're the jury. The Honda of Westport Couples Court.
3: What do you do when somebody buys you a scratch-off ticket and you win significantly? Do you give them any money back? That's what's going on with Natalie and Robert. Natalie's mother-in-law, who she doesn't get along with Craig, gave her scratch-offs to her birthday, which Natalie, in all honesty, wasn't happy about.
4: Right.
3: She said it was, like, thoughtless. She wins 20 grand. 20 grand she wins.
4: It creates an interesting situation at that point, and you probably want to do something nice for them, but for Rob to turn around immediately and just go, we should give them half, or we should take them all on a huge family vacation, like, that settles something nicely and ties a bow on it, Rob thinks for himself, but is that realistic?
3: And does she really have to do it?
4: Right.
3: It's her money.
4: It was a gift. I'll tell you right now, if I bought my wife a lottery ticket and she won, I would not expect her to give me half.
3: No, no, I would certainly. His money is my money.
4: I look at it is, nope. It was a gift. It's up to them how they spend it. If they want to give you half, of course, that's welcome.
3: Yeah,
4: that's happy.
3: Spouse.
4: You don't demand it.
3: I'm looking at the text line at 1-800-330-9999. I'm on her side. They gave her a scratch-off ticket thinking nothing was going to be won. So really, a no-gift gift. Right.
4: Right.
3: That's true.
4: Right.
3: What do you think? 1-800-330-9999.

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2: Her husband, Rob, I get in his mind, he would like to settle this whole thing and make sure that his mom and his wife get along great. To him, he thinks this is a gift from God, right? We'll all go on vacation, or you give them half, and everybody's going to feel great about the relationship moving forward. But again, this was a gift for Natalie. Should she be pressured to give up her winnings to somebody that didn't really think she was going to win and gave it to her as a present?
1: 1-800-330-9999. Tristan, whose side are you on?
3: If I had to pick a side, I would pick hers, but it's really a bad situation for both, even that it's kind of been brought up now, because no matter what the decision is, some resentment is going to be bred on either side.
2: Yes.
3: Because that's just what he does. If they want to mend relationships, money isn't something that's going to fix that. It's going to be spending time together in a safe space where they can both be themselves and be able to actually communicate, not on a vacation with a lot of distractions.
2: Debbie, what do you think about this? Whose side are you on today?
4: I'm kind of a little on both. I mean, I think the scratch-off was bought in a petty way. So, I mean, it does serve the mother-in-law right that she won 20 grand. And I do understand the husband's side of wanting to take everyone on vacation. That's very generous and should solve everything. But if the adults are still being petty about it, I think she should just keep the money and do what they want to do, go on vacation, and leave it at that.
2: If nobody
4: placating this woman.
1: Thanks, Debbie.
2: Right, that's the problem. Right, thanks for the call. Hi, Janine. Tell us, whose side are you on today?
5: I am 100% on the husband's side, but not 50%. Please, Linda, listen to me. I have a good life because I tithe, I pay forward. 10%, a nice $2,000 thank you, and she'll have good karma.
0: The verdict is in. Jury foreman, what are the results?
1: Natalie, our audience agreed with you. It was a gift. You received the gift. You won from the gift, which is ultimately the goal. So now that's your money. That's your gift. It's like she wrote you a check for 20 grand.
6: Right. I'm so glad that the audience agreed, and I hope that's enough to persuade Robert to agree as well.
2: Rob, I would just say this. Listen, I could understand how you feel, like if your parents, you know, when you tell them about this, like they're going to feel some sort of way about it. But, you know, here's a suggestion. Don't tell anybody anything. You're talking to us about it, but if your parents aren't in earshot, don't notify anybody. By the time you pay the taxes on what this is going to cost you, you're going to end up with 2/3 of that anyways. And I bet you could eat that up with your bills today, paying people off today, or something else that you need for your house or your home. So, I mean, that's just where the voters see it going right now. They're on Natalie's side.
7: I'll go ahead and take that. You know, it'll make for a nice vacation. Either way, we get a vacation out of it. We'll go have a good time, and there'll still be peace in our house. So that's what's most important.
1: Absolutely.
2: Good luck, guys.
1: Yeah.
2: Congratulations.
1: Congratulations. How awesome.
6: Thank you.
1: If you have a problem, too, send an email. couplescore@annaandraven.com.
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15: They're still working on clearing out an accident southbound on the Merritt Parkway by exit 21, still causing some pretty heavy delays through the area. 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
16: Sunny, warm, 83 shoreline, 89 degrees inland. Tonight, mostly clear, 59. Tomorrow, mostly sunny, 86 shore, 92 degrees inland. Saturday, dry and bright to start. Clouds increase late afternoon. Chance for an evening shower. Highs 86 shore, 92 degrees inland. In the First Alert Forecast Center at Channel 3, I'm meteorologist Scott Haney for Star 99.9. Wishing you all a great, safe, and healthy Thursday.
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2: They could be rich, Anna.
1: Or they could win a book.
2: I would like half.
1: 1-800-330-9999. Christina, congratulations.
3: Oh, thank you. My daughter, Jordan, she's graduating on the 25th. And she has decided to go to Coastal Carolina in South Carolina.
1: Oh, that's fantastic.
3: We're very proud of her.
2: So that's exciting. What does she want to do with her life?
3: She's going to major in psychology, forensic psychology.
2: Ooh, now that's interesting. Yes. I like that. All right. Let's make her rich right now before she goes to work for the FBI or the CIA or something like that.
1: I got a good feeling about these $100 loaded.
2: All right, here we go. $100 loaded.
1: $100 loaded cards. So what you're going to get. Lucky number, winning number 17 and 22.
2: Okay, come on, 17. Come on,
1: 6,
2: 17.
1: 11.
2: Uh-huh.
1: 25.
2: What?
1: 9, 17.
2: Yes.
1: Okay, that's a winner. We'll see.
2: We got one.
1: 13.
2: Uh-huh.
1: 24. 19.
2: Give me another 17.
1: 20 and 1.
2: Okay, we got one though. Let's see. What did you win?
1: Congratulations. You just won $2.
2: Yeah.
1: $2.
3: All right.
2: We're gonna put you on hold. Sophia's gonna get your Venmo info, and Anna's gonna Venmo this right to you today. Okay,
1: right from my bank account.
3: Awesome! Thanks so much.
2: Congratulations on your graduate. Happy day.
4: Hi, this is Parisa. I'm calling about my daughter. She just graduated law school.
2: She just graduated law school. That's congratulations! Great.
1: Congratulations.
4: She went to Touro on Long Island, and she had a scholarship, and she went for part time on weeknights and every Sunday for 4 years.
2: Wow!
4: So it's a big deal. She finished last week. We had a big graduation for her. It was beautiful.
2: That's exciting.
1: That's awesome.
2: Is she thinking about going into private practice or going to work for another firm or the government? What?
4: She hasn't interviewed yet because she works in finance for her full-time job, but she's studying for the bar in July. She takes the bar at the end of July, and then she wants to work in trusts and estates.
2: I was going to say, this might surprise you, but there are many attorneys needed in contract law, so it's exactly what my brother specializes in, as a matter of fact. All right, so we're going to...
4: Our whole family is waiting for her. We're waiting for her to pass the bar.
2: Yeah, yeah.
1: All right, one step at a time. You got to pass that bar.
2: Well, listen. There's money to make.
1: Tell her how proud of her you are. Go ahead.
4: Oh, Melissa, your whole family is extremely proud of you, and we've missed you for 4 years. We can't wait for you to finally be done and ready to enjoy all the hard work you just accomplished.
2: She's like, come home. All right. We've got a scratch ticket here.
1: If she's
2: a winner, she gets the money. Do we get 10%?
1: No, we don't get anything. We're going to give it all
2: seriously?
1: To you. All right. Would you like green and gold, $100 loaded, or $20,000 a year for life?
4: Green and gold.
1: Green and gold. That sounds good.
2: Okay.
4: I don't even know what that is, but it sounds interesting.
1: All right. So here, our winning numbers are 29 and 6. Let's see your numbers.
4: Oh, that's her birthday.
2: 29 is pretty good. That's my birthday.
1: Are those good numbers? Okay. 9, 7, 18, 21. Uh-oh. 26.
2: 26.
1: 17. No, that's not one. 27. 20. Oh, I'm sorry.
2: Everything in the 20s except 29?
1: Yeah, and not 6 either. All right, I'm sorry. It was not a winner, but it seems like you already won by having such an incredible daughter, so congratulations for that.
2: A lifetime of success ahead.
4: Definitely. Thank you. This is very fun. I'm glad. Every morning I'm driving to work. We're the school bus. So I'm always up at 5 a.m.
2: Oh, well, thank you for being with us. We appreciate it.
1: Absolutely.
2: And congratulations again on your daughter's graduation.
4: Sure.
2: It's fantastic.
4: Keep going together, you guys. You both sound great together.
1: Oh, thank you. We appreciate it.
2: Have a great day. Thanks.
1: 1-800-330-9999. You have a graduate? You want us to scratch one of these scratch-offs for them? You can call now.
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15: Pretty slow on the southbound side of 95 from exit 30 down through exit 5. The Merritt Parkway slows southbound from Route 8 down to Route 7. 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
16: Sunny, warm, 83 shoreline, 89 degrees inland. Tonight, mostly clear, 59. Tomorrow, mostly sunny, 86 shore, 92 degrees inland. Saturday, dry and bright to start. Clouds increase late afternoon. Chance for an evening shower. Highs 86 shore, 92 degrees inland. In the First Alert Forecast Center at Channel 3, I'm meteorologist Scott Haney for Star 99.9. Wishing you all a great, safe, and healthy Thursday.
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1: Just want to say a very special happy birthday to our owner, Jeff Warshaw. Happy birthday, Jeff.
2: Yeah, yeah. Great time. Great day. Him yes. and our boss, Keith. Both of them, big, big day. Shared birthday.
1: Both our bosses have birthdays on the same day, which is weird.
2: You know, here's the thing. They have some traits in common.
1: Yeah, it's true.
2: They're both a little wild. They're unique guys. They're great characters and they're good leaders.
1: Yeah, and they're both very well loved around here. Yeah. So, speaking of our bosses, Boss Keith has been on a quest. He had one goal. He said he was going to come on the air for the last 2.5 months because he was going to lose 15 pounds before he turned 50 years old today.
2: Seemed very doable, especially for a guy, right? Yep. Like, I mean, 15 pounds in like, you know. What
1: was
2: it?
1: 10 weeks?
2: I had plenty of time. Seemed like it was doable.
1: So, yet last week he weighed the exact same amount that he weighed on day one, 198. And he lowered his expectations.
2: Yeah.
1: He's like, if I can lose 4 pounds this week, I'll be happy. And he is convinced he did it. We're going to find out all together coming up next.

0: The clock is ticking. Are the pounds melting? The race is on to be fit by 50.
1: Happy birthday, Boss Keith. You are 50 years old.
2: Oh, God. Yep, here we are. We made it.
1: You did it.
3: Wow.
1: It's a big day.
2: I have that Time Hop app that like goes through your old pictures and Facebooks and stuff. And it's all this stuff from when I was like in my 30s. Like, someday I'll be 40. I hope I'm enjoying it now. And now here we are. And I'm 50. I have 23 years left to live.
1: I remember. What?
2: The average man dies at 73.
3: In your mind.
2: Look it up.
3: In your mind, do you feel the same as you did 30 years ago? Is it hard for you to believe that you're 50?
2: Yeah, I feel very similar. I don't have like aches and pains like you do.
3: Yeah.
2: Like I wake up, I feel great. I'm not tired. Like I have all the same energy. Like, yeah, nothing's different.
3: Yeah.
1: It's so funny.
2: Except my weight.
3: Aches and pains don't stop me. They're just, you know, they're tales to stories I already lived. That's all.
2: What sort of Zen nonsense?
1: Yeah. I looked up pictures from your 40th birthday party because that's how long we've been working together. And it's so funny because in my mind, we would look exactly the same.
2: We do.
1: We don't.
2: Oh.
1: Okay.
3: No. I saw the pictures of you at your 30th. It looks like you're wearing lip gloss. I don't know why your lips are so pink purplish.
2: I still have that shirt.
3: Yeah, and I thought your ex-wife was Anna at first upon quick glance, but then I looked harder.
1: Like his ex-wife. Nothing like her whatsoever.
3: I mean, you're both blonde. And
2: you went quickly through
3: the blonde white women. I was like, same, same. Right.
1: All right, so
2: it's been a bad week.
1: Well, okay, here we go.
3: Oh, for food, anyways.
1: Here's the thing.
2: Yeah.
1: Here's the whole story. Back on April 15th, Boss Keith came to us and he said that his goal was by today, June 4th, he wanted to weigh 185 pounds.
2: Yeah.
1: We weighed him in and he weighed 198.8. And we thought, in theory, between like 8 and 9 weeks was plenty of time to lose 15 pounds safely and healthy.
2: Doable, yeah.
1: Right.
2: Yeah.
3: And but then, it hasn't happened.
1: No, every week you've come in with a different excuse as to why you have not been able to lose the weight.
2: Yeah. And this week I didn't wear shorts for the weigh-in, so I'm in jeans. So we got to add, that's like 3 pounds of denim.
1: No, I do that. I tell my doctor that all the time. She says it's not true.
3: That's not real.
1: Yeah. So last week you weighed 198, which is exactly the same amount of weight after doing this religiously every week for months. And now it's today.
2: Right. The issue is, besides days of eating, I had a donut for breakfast.
1: Oh.
2: So we're going to be like, it's going to be like, I think we're going to be up.
1: Okay.
2: We might have a situation where we're
3: off. Okay.
1: Hold on,
3: all right.
1: Let me get the talking scale ready.
2: Because you can't have a donut before a weigh-in, I don't think.
1: Oh, it's your birthday. Who cares?
2: That's what I said.
3: Yeah. You know what? If you really were that worried about it, you should have changed the language on the scale to something that none of us understood.
2: Right.
3: And that way we would have never known. We would have never known.
2: Now remember, I'm in jeans.
3: Yeah.
2: And this is sort of a heavy
3: I mean, they don't look like they're like coveralls. Like, they don't look to be especially heavy jeans.
4: Your weight is 200.
3: Wait a minute.
1: 201.
2: I skyrocketed.
3: That was a big donut.
2: This is donut related. It's jeans related.
3: Yeah.
2: This is not a real. This is not a true weigh-in.
1: Oh my god.
2: This is strike this from the record.
3: No,
1: Keith, it's the last day.
2: It doesn't count.
3: This is the end of the record.
2: Doesn't count.
3: Enjoy your birthday.
2: Instead of losing 15 pounds, I have gained weight during this process.
1: I can't say it's been successful.
3: Would this change your idea of what you're going to do for your birthday? Like, I mean, you can have all the cake now. Who cares? The record's blown. You can even drink regular beer.
2: It's true. And now we don't have to do this anymore. So I'm back off
3: You're
2: the
3: free.
2: Rails.
1: Happy birthday.
2: Thank you.
3: Birthday, man.
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1: Nothing worse than the feeling as a parent that when your child is sick, you need to bring them to an emergency room. It's Anna Zapp. Nothing's going to take that away, that feeling. But knowing that we're lucky enough to have the region's first and most experienced pediatric emergency department in our area, that helps. 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I remember walking in with my daughter not too long ago, and she was like, wow, this is cool, which is not usually the first response you get from a child that has to go to an emergency room. 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It's open late, 9 a.m. to midnight. The nurses were so compassionate, as were the doctors, and they were able to take care of her so quickly. 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
8: Pretty slow on the southbound side of 95 from exit 30 down through exit 5. The Merritt Parkway slows southbound from Route 8 down to Route 7. 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
9: Sunny, warm, 83 shoreline, 89 degrees inland. Tonight, mostly clear, 59. Tomorrow, mostly sunny, 86 shore, 92 degrees inland. Saturday, dry and bright to start. Clouds increase late afternoon. Chance for an evening shower. Highs 86 shore, 92 degrees inland. In the First Alert Forecast Center at Channel 3, I'm meteorologist Scott Haney for Star 99.9, wishing you all a great, safe, and healthy Thursday.
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1: I'm not even going to lie. 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
1: 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Hey, Evan, how are you doing today?
2: Good. How are you?
1: Great. Are you ready to win some cash?
2: I think I am.
1: Let's do it. Can you please ask Raven to leave the room?
2: Raven, please leave the room.
3: You got it. Good luck, man. $1,900, Evan.
1: Here we go. All right, we're going to wait for that door to close, and he won't be able to hear us. We're in a soundproof studio. I'm going to ask you 5 pop culture questions. You have 3 seconds to answer each one. I'll bring them back in, ask them the same questions. Whoever gets the most right wins. Ties go to Raven. You ready?
2: Ready.
1: Okay, let's do it. Number 1, Listerine is now offering a range of intensities, including extra mild, mild, and intense. What is Listerine?
2: Mouthwash.
1: Number 2, Mindy Kaling has a new show called Not Suitable for Work on Hulu. She became famous after being part of The Office. The Office was set in what Pennsylvania city?
2: Scranton.
1: Number 3, Tom Holland has been asked to host Saturday Night Live, but he keeps turning it down because he's dyslexic and he can't read off the cue cards. He was cast in Billy Elliot the Musical, where his dance and gymnastic skills helped him get what superhero role?
2: Spider-Man.
1: Number 4, Quentin Tarantino compares Hollywood to a flavorless sausage factory. What wrestler made the slogan snap into a Slim Jim famous?
2: Macho Man Randy Savage.
1: And number 5, it's National Cheese Day. Gouda is from what country originally?
2: Switzerland.
1: All right, let me bring Raven back in.
3: Yo.
1: 4 out of 5.
3: That's impressive. Let's see how I do.
1: Hold on. I have to Google the dumbest thing ever. Okay. All right, here we go. Number 1, Listerine is now offering a range of intensities, including extra mild, mild, and intense.
3: All right.
1: What is Listerine?
3: It's a mouthwash.
1: Yeah. Number 2, Mindy Kaling has a new show called Not Suitable for Work on Hulu.
3: Okay.
1: She became famous for being part of The Office. The Office was set in what Pennsylvania city?
3: Scranton.
1: Yes. Number 3, Tom Holland has been asked to host Saturday Night Live, but he says he can't do it because he's dyslexic. He can't read off the cue cards.
3: I mean, I would think that he could probably remember enough. He's likable.
1: I know, but I would be intimidated by that, too. He was cast... last night, I had to host an event where I had to read a teleprompter.
3: Yeah.
1: And I didn't know if I would be able to see it, like, without my readers on.
3: Yeah.
1: It was the most agonizing thing ever.
3: It's a skill.
1: Yeah.
3: The pacing and all that.
1: Right.
3: And by the way, teleprompters, sometimes they go down, sometimes they're garbage. Yeah,
1: right.
3: Not great.
1: These were fantastic, so
3: okay,
1: I can't
3: good.
1: Complain. Yeah.
3: That's good.
1: And I could read them perfectly fine. he was cast in Billy Elliot Musical, where his dancing gymnastic skills helped him get what superhero role?
3: He's Spider-Man.
1: Right. Number 4, Quentin Tarantino compares Hollywood to a flavorless sausage factory. Okay.
3: Right.
1: What wrestler made the slogan, snap into a Slim Jim, famous?
3: Was that Randy the Macho Man Savage?
1: Yes.
3: Okay.
1: You guys are tied at 4. And number 5, it's National Cheese Day. Gouda cheese is from what country originally?
3: Gouda cheese is from Sweden?
1: No.
3: Scotland?
1: No.
3: It's, no. Switzerland?
1: No, that's
3: France.
1: No. That's Evan said Switzerland too, and then I had to Google Switzerland and the Netherlands the same thing. Guess what? Not.
3: Okay.
1: Completely different country. I was sure, but then I wasn't really sure. And I was like, I don't feel like dealing with the emails. Let me just Google it really quick.
3: Turkey?
1: No, it's Netherlands. I just told you.
3: Oh, okay.
1: Yeah, right.
3: All right. I was going to keep going.
1: Evan, you guys tied at 4 today. That's going to get you an Ann on Raven t-shirt.
2: Thanks. I can't beat Raven.
3: Better luck next time. Good game, man. Enjoy that t-shirt. $2,000 tomorrow, Anna.
1: And thank you to Stephanie, who supplied one of the questions I used today. If you have an idea for a question, too, submit it at annaonraven.com.
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1: Summertime's here. 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
3: Pretty heavy southbound on the Merritt Parkway from Route 8 down past Route 7. 95 is slow southbound from Exit 30 down through Exit 5. 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
4: Sunny, warm, 83 shoreline, 89 degrees inland. Tonight, mostly clear, 59. Tomorrow, mostly sunny, 86 shore, 92 degrees inland. Saturday, dry and bright to start. Clouds increase late afternoon. Chance for an evening shower. Highs 86 shore, 92 degrees inland. In the First Alert Forecast Center at Channel 3, I'm meteorologist Scott Haney for Star 99.9, wishing you all a great, safe, and healthy Thursday.
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5: Today and tomorrow is all about honoring our favorite graduates. So if you have a high school graduate in your house or a college graduate, class of 2026, we learned last year that sometimes people call, they're like, yeah, my son graduated 3 years ago. We're like, cool.
6: So strange, but yeah. People love to gamble. They love to get in on the chance that they might win. And I can't fault them for that. I love to play myself.
5: Right. So if you are a parent of a graduate or you are the graduate, you can call 1-800-330-9999. You get to brag about all their achievements, and we have these scratch-off tickets here. We're going to scratch one in your name. It's next.

0: Haven are proud of you, and that's why we're going to scratch it for the graduate.
1: Oh, we know you're proud. Mama, you proud? Dad, you proud? You want to brag about your high school graduate or your college graduate that graduated this year in 2026?
2: Yeah, we have to say that because once you put money on the line, people are like, oh, yeah, I had a graduate.
1: Yeah.
2: In 1987.
1: My nephew graduated 6 years ago. Like, okay, great.
2: Yeah. Yeah, but there's a lot of moments to be proud. It's fun to listen to people talk about people and brag about their family and so forth, too, because, you know, like, it's not easy, right?
1: No.
2: It's not easy.
1: No, and we're so proud of all the graduates this year. And I have a stack of $2 scratch-offs. I don't know if anybody's getting rich today, but we're going to have some fun. Brag about your graduate, and then we'll scratch a scratch ticket in their name. And then I'll just Venmo you the cash if you win. 1-800-330-9999. Penny, you have a graduate?
3: I do, yes. Her name is Annika. Annika is very social. I'm struggling to think of that now.
1: What does she want to do? What does she want to study? What does she want to become now that she's graduated high school?
3: She's going to become my elementary school teacher.
1: Oh, that's great.
2: Oh, that's beautiful.
1: Yeah,
2: a kind soul.
1: Yeah, where's she going to school?
3: Right now, she's in Milton Hershey.
2: You love it when somebody has that kind of radiance that you know that they're destined to work with children or people that are in different circumstances and just, you know, you see that kindness in them. All right, well, we're going to find out right now whether or not we can make her rich.
1: All right, let's see. All right, Penny, you have to see. For Annika, you're going to scratch it. I'm going to scratch it for you. Would you like a green gold $2 scratch off? $20,000 a year for life or $100 loaded?
2: Oh, I would go 20 grand. That's me.
3: Yeah, we'll go for the second one. 20 grand.
1: $20,000 a year for life. Here we go. Here we
2: go. Here we go.
1: Okay.
2: Be something
1: winning
2: good
1: number.
2: Here.
1: Winning numbers are 29.
2: That's my number.
1: And 1.
2: 29 and 1.
1: Okay. Here's the numbers that win. 14.
2: Okay.
1: 6.
2: Yeah.
1: 25.
2: Well,
1: 26.
2: Come on.
1: 27.
2: Nope.
1: 21.
2: Well, give me something good.
1: 12.
2: Nope.
1: 18. 16. And 9.
2: Oh, yeah.
1: We're not doing so good here. Well, I'm sorry, Penny. We're not giving any money to Annika, but congratulations to her. She has a wonderful life ahead of her.
3: Thank you so much.
4: Hi, my name is Smita. I have a graduating senior this year.
2: Is your graduate getting out of high school or college?
4: High school. First of all, I love listening to you guys. You're hilarious. You're amazing.
2: Thank you so much.
4: I'm very proud of my graduate because he's very hardworking and on his merit, he got admitted to Stony Brook University with a scholarship.
2: Wow. That's great. And what a relief, right? I mean, what's your son's name?
4: His name is Amogha.
2: Okay.
4: A-M-O-G-H-A. Yeah.
2: All right.
4: Yeah.
2: We are going to scratch a ticket right now.
1: Okay.
2: And see whether or not we can help pay off for some of those remaining bills, because there always are some.
1: Absolutely.
2: And congratulations again on your graduate. Great job, Mom.
4: Thank you so much.
1: Which $2 scratch off would you like? $100 loaded, green and gold, or $20,000 a year for life?
4: I'll go with the green and gold one.
2: Green and gold.
1: Green and gold.
2: Here we go.
1: Your winning numbers are 21 and 26.
2: Okay, I like 26. Feels good.
1: Okay, here's the numbers. 12.
2: 12.
1: 14.
2: Okay.
1: 27. 26! 26!
2: Winner!
1: We're not going to see how much it is yet. We're not going to see
2: Wait, winner, chicken dinner!
1: Okay, 8. All right, hold on.
2: Uh-huh.
1: 6.
2: What about a 21? Give me a double winner.
1: 28.
2: Nope.
1: 1.
2: Uh-huh.
1: 7.
2: Okay.
1: And 11. Okay.
2: All right. 26 is the winner, though.
1: 26.
2: Here we go.
1: All right. How much did you win? Let's see. Here we go.
2: $3 million.
1: $2. All right. Yes. All right. Hold on.
2: Right.
1: We're gonna get this $2 for your graduate.
2: Right.
1: I'm gonna Venmo it to you right from my bank account.
2: We're gonna put you on hold. Sophia's gonna get your Venmo, and we'll be right there with you. And then it's like we're all family now. All family.
1: Yep. 1-800-330-9999. If you have a graduate, we want you to brag about them.
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9: It's heavy southbound on the Merritt Parkway from exit 34 to exit 8. 95 is slow southbound from exit 32 down to exit 5. 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
10: Sunny, warm, 83 shoreline, 89 degrees inland. Tonight, mostly clear, 59. Tomorrow, mostly sunny, 86 shore, 92 degrees inland. Saturday, dry and bright to start. Clouds increase late afternoon. Chance for an evening shower. Highs 86 shore, 92 degrees inland. In the First Alert Forecast Center at Channel 3, I'm meteorologist Scott Haney for Star 99.9, wishing you all a great, safe, and healthy Thursday.
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11: Scratch it for the graduate. This is your chance to brag about your kid. Are they graduating high school? Are they graduating college? We want to hear all about it. 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
12: You know, there's it's a fun thing to talk to valedictorians and salutatorians, but it's also fun to hear from the parents at this time of year. 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
7: When we decide to follow Jesus and live life His way, the Bible says that God chooses to remember our sin no more. 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
12: Southbound delays on 95 from exit 32 to exit 5. The Merritt Parkway slows southbound from exit 34 down to exit 8. 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
13: Sunny. Warm, 83 shoreline, 89 degrees inland. Tonight, mostly clear, 59. Tomorrow, mostly sunny, 86 shore, 92 degrees inland. Saturday, dry and bright to start. Clouds increase late afternoon. Chance for an evening shower. Highs, 86 shore, 92 degrees inland. In the First Alert Forecast Center at Channel 3, I'm meteorologist Scott Haney for Star 99.9, wishing you all a great, safe, and healthy Thursday.
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16: Awesome.
1: Lovely.
16: And a great program that they have there.
1: I have a couple $2 scratch-off tickets. 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I think the most you can win here is $100, but you have better odds of winning.
16: Which one would you like to scratch?
15: Anna, whatever one you pick.
1: I want to do this $100 loaded because it says the chance of winning is 1 in 5.31. That's got the highest return.
16: Let's scratch it. Here we go. Ready? So far, we've given away $2.
1: $2.
16: Yeah, $2. But the day is early, and we have high hopes.
15: Big money.
16: That's right.
1: Here we go. Winning numbers. Oh, my lucky. Lucky number 17 and number 24.
15: My wedding day.
1: All right. All right, here's the numbers. 1, 9, 7, 8, 14, 22, 21, 20.
16: Come on.
1: 25 and 13. I'm sorry.
15: All right, thank you guys. Have a great day.
1: Yes, congratulations to Tori.
16: Joanna, your son is graduating high school next Friday. Congratulations. What's he going to be doing with his life? What's next?
1: And what's his name?
17: His name is Jacob, and he will be attending the Culinary Institute of America.
16: Oh, how exciting. That's fun.
1: Oh, that's so great. Tell him how proud of him you are.
17: Oh my gosh, I'm so excited, and I keep making him make different things for my coworkers.
16: Yeah, I mean, I would make him make everything.
1: Right?
16: If he becomes a chef, once he's a chef, he has to cook for the family the rest of his life, right?
17: That's what I say, but he is still a teenager, so he's a wee stubborn. So.
16: Yeah. Okay, so we have a scratch ticket for you. Anything that you win is going to be yours to keep. All right, here we go, Anna. Scratch a ticket for us.
1: All right, we have $100 loaded, green and gold, or $20,000 a year for life. What would you like?
17: $20,000 a year for life.
1: All right, here we go.
16: Good luck. That's what I would choose.
17: Okay.
1: Winning numbers.
17: Make it a winner. I got
1: this. 30 and 14.
16: Okay, 30 and 14.
1: Got 21, mm-hmm. 14.
16: Nice.
1: No, it's not 14. It's 27.
16: Oh,
1: sorry.
16: Why would you do that to
1: me? I don't know why I said that.
17: Anna.
1: I looked down. I know.
16: But to concentrate, Anna.
1: Right, 8, 25.
16: Come on.
1: 11.
16: What, 30 or 14? Let's go.
1: 28, 1, 17.
16: Come on.
1: 6. I mean, do we have the most losers here ever?
16: I mean, you just burnt the dinner. That's what you did, Anna. You burnt the dinner. Timer went off and she ignored it in the stove. I'm sorry, but congratulations on your graduate. That's so exciting.
17: Thank you.
16: Hi, Carrie. Tell us about your graduate. Who's graduating?
18: Oh, my daughter Paige is graduating. She's going for nursing at UConn.
16: Oh, how exciting.
1: Congratulations.
16: Tell her you're so proud of her.
18: Oh, thank you. She's excited to be a Husky, and I listen to you guys every single morning on my way to work.
16: All right, well, let's make sure that she's rich right now. Let's do that, Anna.
1: All right, Carrie, would you like a $20,000 a year for life, $100 loaded, green and gold, or 20X the cash? I'm introducing a new scratch-off now.
18: $20,000 for life sounds perfect.
1: All right, perfect. Let's do it.
16: She's like, I could live with that.
1: So far, I've given away $2. It's not going great.
16: Yeah, well, I mean, it's early.
18: Oh,
16: here we go.
1: All right, winning numbers, 20 and 27. Let's
16: okay.
1: Go. 19, 23, 14.
16: Come on, 20.
1: 8, 30.
16: Give me something.
1: 25.
16: Come on, 27, something. Come on.
1: 27. No, yeah. I'm lying.
16: No,
1: 7,
16: what?
1: 27. 12, 3, and 11. I mean, do they sell real scratch-off tickets that actually win?
16: Maybe you should give me the quarter and I should scratch.
1: Okay, from now on, you can scratch the rest.
16: Okay.
1: All right. Well, congratulations, Carrie, and to your daughter, Paige, as well.

0: Anna and Ravens, Pick'em News.
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2: I am. Please, lay it on me.
1: Number one, priest from Detroit becomes crime fighter with a great tagline.
2: Nice.
1: Number two, man charged after fist fight at a kindergarten graduation.
2: I mean, really, is that even a crime anymore? I was here to defend myself.
1: Number three, man family shocked to find stranger in dad's coffin.
2: As entertaining as that one seems as it might be, I'm going to let bygones be bygones because it is a coffin after all and somebody's already deceased at this point. I'm going to go with a crime-fighting priest, please.
1: Excellent choice.
2: Because believe it or not, this is the second crime-fighting priest I've heard about this week.
1: Yeah, that's what they do now. They fight crime.
2: You know what? That's what I want out of my pastor. I'll tell you right now.
1: A priest ran down an 18-year-old suspect who was accused of stealing a car before crashing it outside of St. Joseph's Shrine in Detroit. Here is the priest talking about what happened.
3: Grabbed him, put him down. He was resisting a lot, trying to run away, definitely. And so I had to, unfortunately, give him a few punches and hurt my hand a little bit.
1: Wait a minute. Twice.
2: This priest is a little bit more proactive than I expected to hear about. Typically,
1: full priest wear.
2: Where's all that turn the other cheek stuff going on there? Wouldn't he forgive them and, you know, ask him to come back for confession?
1: No, punched him twice in the head.
2: Wow.
1: Hurt his hand doing it. Had to hit him hard.
2: You know what? Watch where you're driving. Mm. Don't commit crimes, all right?
1: A priest dressed as a priest, like in the clerical attire, and then all of a sudden you just see him pounding with his fist.
2: I ain't mad at him.
1: No, of course not. He stole a car.
2: Yeah.
1: He went into crime fighter mode. And he talked about, like, he had to do other things, too.
3: Mm. Making sure that there was no threat, since I didn't know if he had a gun, if he had a weapon. It was definitely suspicious behavior. And as soon as I had the police officers take care of this gentleman, I rushed back to the lady, make sure she needed the anointing of the six, blessing or something.
1: He was like, let me get right
2: full
1: back to
2: service.
1: Work. Full service,
2: this guy. You know what? If I was in his neighborhood, I'm joining. I'm at least coming down for Sunday. I got to check you out at least once, bud.
3: Had to do my prayers as usual and have dinner with the community.
4: Wow. Just another day in the D.
1: Just another day in the D.
2: Right, then he went to community. This guy was the toast of the town that night. You know that everybody was talking about this priest. I mean, listen, I know vanity is not something we're supposed to observe. But, sir, you were reveling in it that day.
1: He held that guy down, held him down.
2: Yeah, and then after he was like, I'm super priest.
1: Did I ever tell you about my text chain with my bishop?
2: I can't.
1: So, a while ago, my daughter got her first communion this year. So, mm-hmm. We had a meeting with the bishop, from my diocese. And sure. He said, I've got this new text line that I want everybody to sign up for.
2: Is that right?
1: So, you know, when the... I believe if a bishop tells you to do something, you probably just do it.
2: Every
1: day at 3 p.m., the bishop texts us something to say Hail Mary for. Mm-hmm. And at first, like, you know, you don't think it's going to be anything interesting. It makes me giggle. And I don't know if he's actually sending it or...
2: They have like a snarky social person?
1: I don't know. No. But there's many that have included you in my prayers, Raven.
2: Is that right?
1: Yeah. For those... with whom we work each day.
2: Yeah.
1: May we never tire of being kind.
2: Do you
1: Hail
2: think that,
1: Mary, full of grace.
2: Do you think that he is, he's listening, and so he knows what days to push and what days not to?
1: Maybe. Like, oh, it's like Caggiano's right here. It's like we're sitting right next to me.
2: Say your Hail Marys and get ready to go to the community dinner because they are toasting you tonight. Yep.
1: Deanna
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0: Good luck. 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

0: Did you grow up with a naked mom?
1: I saw this two people talking about this on Instagram, and it really caught my attention.
2: It's like you either grew up in a naked mom house or a not naked mom house. Uh-huh. And the people who like didn't grow up in a naked mom house have sort of a different vision of like nudity and like, I don't
3: life
2: even know,
3: general.
2: Life in general.
1: Yep. It's 100% accurate.
4: She sounds like she's had a lot of coffee.
1: Well, you know how it goes. Also,
4: all right, so define for me what a naked mom house is.
1: A naked mom. Well, he says,
5: if you grow up in a naked mom house, if something spills, you're not terrified. You're just going to get the rag and to clean it.
1: He thinks that it's more like if your mom is very proper and is very like strict.
4: That's the reverse of naked. If she's naked, she's you know,
1: she's
4: like
1: a fully
4: loose
1: clothed mom. She's a fully clothed mom. But
4: okay,
1: naked moms tend to be a little bit more relaxed and whatever.
4: Hippies.
1: I am purposely a naked mom. I am always like I take off my clothes in front of my kids all the time. Now I wonder.
4: Wait a minute. I mean, he went from cleaning up a spill, you're immediately going to nudity.
1: Yeah, no, okay. I'm a naked mom.
4: Okay.
1: Like, so I don't ever hide if I'm getting changed.
4: Yeah, but you have daughters.
1: Well, that's what I wonder. Yeah. I wonder if it would be different if I had boys. So I asked the girls.
6: Mm-hmm. Hayden, do you have a naked mom?
7: What?
6: A mom that's always naked. Like, am I always naked?
7: No.
6: But like, around the house, not like in public or anything like that.
7: You're only naked when you're either showering or putting on your pajamas.
6: And why are you always in the room when that seems to happen?
7: Because that's when I need you.
1: I always have an attendance, you know, whenever I'm getting changed.
4: You've shared this with me before.
1: Taking a shower. Always.
4: You can't go to the bathroom by yourself.
1: No,
4: right?
1: Always, always. They literally will come in and sit on the floor. Or like if I'm in the shower, we'll come and just sit and talk. It's like their private area. It's like I'm holding therapy on the toilet.
4: I mean, right. Listen, when they're toddlers, that's one thing. I think, you know, it naked around the kids happens plenty of times, right? Because, again, they will follow you.
1: Mm-hmm.
4: I think as they get a little bit older and, of course, you know, you have girls. Again, if you had boys, it might be different.
6: Dakota, do you have a naked mom? Do you think I'm naked all the time?
8: Yeah.
6: What do you mean, yeah?
8: Sometimes at home I see you naked, and sometimes I think, what's your pajamas? Do you just go to bed naked?
6: No, I don't just go to bed naked. If I have pajamas on, you know that.
8: I know, but like, when you're naked, I usually see you naked.
6: What do you think?
8: Wow, is my mom from Naked or something?
1: Yeah.
4: Well, you know, I guess.
1: To me, I want my girls to know what a woman's body looks like for real.
4: I mean, I didn't know you had a whole full messaging in it. I thought you were just changing for bed.
1: I thought
4: you were literally just putting your pajamas on, but you're like, I'm doing this for the good of womanhood,
1: and I want
4: you to be straight on. I hear
1: no,
4: with
1: for
4: that.
1: Real. I believe it because I think that they get fed. Uh-huh. And, I mean, even me.
4: Yes.
1: Everybody.
4: All right.
1: Moms, get naked in front of your children. Take off your clothes. Let them see your cellulite.
4: I mean, maybe you were just, again, getting ready for bed.
1: Your fupa. Let them see how it all hangs there.
4: I don't know how we got here.
1: Right? But I do think, I mean, how about like if the moms that lock themselves in the bathrooms to get changed so the kids can't see it? I don't understand how you do that. I'm very anti hiding yourself in the bathroom. But I don't have boys, so I'm not really sure. I don't know. If you have a boy, were you naked in front of them? I kind of want to know.
4: Are you a naked mom all the time?
1: Yeah, 1-800-330-9999. I'm actually curious about that.
4: Okay.
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6: I'm a proud naked mom.
1: It's a thing. I don't. Some people don't even realize they're doing it. Is that you're just naked around your house and you have no problem being naked in front of your kids? And there's a whole discussion about whether if you had a naked mom, you're better off versus one of the moms that would go hide in the bathroom and get changed all the time.
4: For some people, this has a dual meaning too. Like the naked mom is the more like free spirit,
1: yeah,
4: you know, less disciplinarian, that type of thing. Whereas the clothed mom is more, you know, uptight.
1: Yeah, exactly.
4: Yeah, a little more tension in the household.
1: I'm a naked mom. Yeah. I never shy away from getting changed in front of my kids or anything like that. But you know, Raven brought up a good point. I have girls, so I don't have sons. If you have a son, were you a naked mom, or do you have different protocol in your house? 1-800-330-9999.

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0: It's like you either grew up in a naked mom house or a not naked mom house. Uh-huh. And the people who like didn't grow up in a naked mom house have sort of a different vision of like nudity and like I don't
1: life
0: even know
1: general.
0: Life in general.
2: Yeah, and I purposely have no problem taking off my clothes in front of my kids. I do it every single day, no problem, because I want the girls to see what a woman's body looks like and not just what they see on the internet and TV.
3: Am I supposed to salute you?
2: Yes.
3: Congratulations.
2: Thank you.
3: I love that you believe you're doing it for like the advancement of like your gender and whatnot. Like
2: yeah.
3: It's some sort of award.
2: Thank
3: I mean,
2: you.
3: You're really just changing.
2: Well, right. Just taking off my clothes
3: and they
2: putting
3: follow
2: on
3: you
2: clothes and
3: from space to space. But right. but you do have girls.
2: Yes, and right. then I started thinking about it because I have no problem just taking my clothes off wherever I am in my house. And
3: congratulations.
2: I don't care if my husband's there, my kids are there, my dog is there. I have no problem. But I have girls. So is it different if you have boys? That's what I want to find out. 1-800-330-9999. Marissa, are you a naked mom and do you have boys?
4: Naked mom, two boys, no girls.
3: Are you naked all the time?
4: I'm not naked all the time. I'm naked when I use the bathroom, uh-huh. change my clothes, just like what Anna said. And now I have a grandson who's 3 years old and he has a naked grandma.
2: Yeah.
3: So wait a minute.
2: Yep.
3: Wait, I mean, you have a grandson. Are you telling me that you're still naked yeah. in front of your adult children and your grandson now? Or you were naked in front of your adult children when they were children?
4: You know, as they were growing up,
3: yeah.
4: same as Anna, the uh-huh. boys came into the shower when I was showering,
3: sure.
4: bathroom when I was showering, to uh-huh. tell me what is going on in the day.
3: Okay, so you don't like walk the halls now for Thanksgiving or anything like that?
4: No. I don't walk the halls.
3: No.
4: Okay. I don't walk the halls.
3: Okay.
4: And my husband did not come from a naked mom family,
3: yeah.
4: so he's not used to it. When he's on the toilet, everybody goes into the bathroom.
3: Yeah, and it's shocking
4: he has,
3: to him.
4: Like a little meeting.
2: Yeah, you want to know yeah. what? My husband didn't have a naked mom either, and he's always closing the door so we can't go into the bathroom.
3: That's right.
2: Yeah.
3: That's his right. It is the bathroom, for God's sake. Right? I mean, he's going to wipe
4: always,
3: up when he's done.
4: And he always does the, can I get some privacy?
3: I mean,
4: and
3: I can't believe that you guys think it's weird.
2: Okay.
3: he just wants to use the bathroom.
2: No. So this is our family home. You
3: yeah.
2: leave your door open
3: yeah.
2: so we can watch you go to the bathroom.
3: Like no, Anna, do you believe you were doing it for the advancement of women? Do you believe that? That it was that?
4: Yeah, I wasn't doing it. Oh, well, obviously no, because
3: no.
4: They're not girls.
3: Right.
4: But my mother was a naked mom.
3: Yeah, so...
2: You grew up in a multi-generation naked mom.
3: Yeah, the nudity yeah. just passed down.
2: Yeah, I hope my kids are naked moms one day, too.
3: That's right. They probably will be.
2: That's my dream for them.
4: Yeah. And my son is old now, and he still walks into the bathroom if I'm taking a shower to tell me whatever's going on.
2: Yeah.
3: Oh.
2: See?
3: Get out of here.
2: No, it's good. It's good. It's
3: How about
2: good
3: this is my zen space. Yeah. This is my private area.
2: Oh, I like right. it. I like it.
3: All right. Have a great day. Thank you for sharing
2: Thank
3: with
2: you.
3: Us.
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10: Got a lot of sports going on, which is not normally something I know a lot about.
11: You got which NBA. Obviously, the way you stated that.
10: Right. There's a lot of sports going on.
12: A lot of sports things.
10: Sports.
12: Go big
10: sports.
12: Right now. Right.
10: You got the NBA finals happening. You've got the NHL finals happening. You've got FIFA getting ready to kick balls. That's everything is happening now.
11: Wow.
10: Everything is happening. But there's always terms that you hear when it comes to these sports that you're not necessarily familiar with, but you use them anyway. What is the history of them? One of the biggest is coming up next.

0: could be hot, they could be cold. Anna and Raven play Am I Close?
1: We were so close!
2: You hear references all the time. You may even say them yourself, but do you really know where they come from? Producer Justin, what are you teaching us about today?
0: Well, it's a very exciting time of year right now. We've got a lot going on in the world of sports. We have the NHL playoffs, which started all the way back on April 18th. And if it goes till the very end, it'll end up on June 17th. And they are competing for the hardest trophy to win in all of sports, the Stanley Cup.
3: 2 months of playoffs till you get to the finals. I mean, that is absolutely extraordinary. I'll just put it right here because it seems like good placement. Yeah, Knicks, take that, San Antonio.
2: What does that have to do with the NHL?
3: Don't worry about it. So what is the question there, Justin?
0: Okay, so the Stanley Cup has a rich, storied, and sometimes funny kind of history here. But what makes it different from other trophies is what I would like to know. And why is it called the Stanley Cup? And what else do you know about it?
2: All right, 30 seconds on the clock. I'll go first because I'll be the first one to admit I have no idea. I don't know why we call it the Stanley Cup. I just assumed it's named after somebody that's dead. And it's like Joe Stanley or Stanley like Frederick or something along that line. And he was really into cups. So he was like, hey, I've got this extra giant cup in my living room.
3: Right.
2: Do you guys want to use this when hockey teams win stuff? And somebody was like, yeah, that's cool. Like, we got no other cups. And that's it.
3: I mean, what else was he going to do with that cup?
2: Right.
3: Good job.
2: Yep. Yep.
3: 30 seconds on the clock for myself because I know all about this. 3, 2, 1. Lord Stanley's cup is from the Lord of Stanley, who was a lord because he did many great things. First off, not only was the guy that had lots of big cups, all right, and that cup is made of pewter, not silver. He was the lord of that. But also, he invented helium balloons. Did you know that? And pastrami sandwiches. And everybody knows that when it comes to hockey, what do we like? Pastrami, fist fights, hat tricks, and beer, okay? And Lord Stanley knew all of those things. So he said, you know what, guys? When it gets to the end of the season, you're going to need something all that beer in.
2: That's time.
3: Right.
2: Justin, that seems like a made-up thing. Does Stanley Cup have anything to do with pastrami?
0: No, nothing at all to do with pastrami.
2: Okay, great.
3: It is made of pewter.
0: It is made of pewter.
3: Thank you very much. I knew a guy who actually crafted it. Can you believe that?
2: Congratulations.
3: Yeah. And he's deceased now.
2: I'm sorry to hear that. Yeah.
3: He was a master craftsman.
0: And Lord Stanley was a lord, so you got that right, Raven.
3: Thank you very much. Two out of three ain't bad.
0: Accidentally or not, Anna, you nailed it. His name was Frederick Stanley.
2: No.
0: You accidentally said that, yeah. Yep.
2: Get out of here!
3: Nobody looks more shocked than her.
2: Yeah.
0: I was really waiting for someone to say, like, the Stanley Cup, like the mug.
3: So why? Why do we have a cup?
0: Okay,
3: why?
0: So Lord Stanley, Lord Frederick Stanley, was appointed by Queen Victoria as Governor General of Canada way back in the 1880s. So when he came to Canada with his family, they fell in love with the sport of hockey. And so they sponsored a lot of tournaments and games for all the local clubs there. And he, Lord Stanley, decided to give out this award as a presentation for the best amateur hockey club for whenever they won one of their challenge tournaments.
3: I told you it had to do with beer because they definitely filled that with Molson.
0: The name of the cup is actually the Dominion Hockey Challenge Cup. The Stanley Cup is just a nickname for it. They've been awarding that out since 1923.
3: Will Vegas win it again this year? That's what I need to know.
2: First of all, we're not even going to touch the fact that I'm psychic.
3: So you hit his name.
2: Yeah.
3: Okay.
2: Frederick Stanley.
3: I mentioned beer.
2: No, I've been lately, I think I'm psychic. And I just want to say
0: that was
2: pretty dead on.
3: I don't mean this to be an insult, but I think it to be fact. I think that if you're a lord in Canada, much less a big deal than being a lord in like England.
2: 100%.
3: Right?
2: Yeah.
3: Like it's like you're barely a lord.
2: Yep.
3: Right. But enjoy it.
0: Yep.
3: And go Vegas Knights.
0: Vegas Knights versus the Carolina Hurricanes.
2: Great. I'm for the Hurricanes.
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3: This year.
2: This year.
3: Want to be specific. People were calling. They were like, oh, yeah, they graduated 8 years ago. Like,
2: no.
3: That doesn't help.
2: No. Class of 2026.
3: Yes.
2: I have a stack of scratch-offs here. And you're going to tell us why you're so proud of your graduate, and we're going to scratch one of them for it. 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
3: We did this hours last year, and I think we gave out a total of $27.
2: Well,
3: but we can beat that.
2: They're scratch-offs. They're $2 scratch-offs.
3: You never know which one is going to be the winner. It does happen.
2: All right, so if you have a graduate, you can call 1-800-330-9999. Or if you are a graduate, we want to hear your future plans.

0: There is a village on New York's Long Island called Bayville that is facing an unusual problem. Nobody wants to be mayor. Nobody wants to be mayor of this 7,000 person town. No candidates have registered to run for office. So now they're doing the next logical thing. They're just going to have a write-in election, and whoever gets the most votes has to be the mayor.
1: I'm going to just say this. I mean, for the savvy friend in Bayville, this is the perfect prank to pull on your friend. Put them in charge of the town. The stipend is $5,000 a year, which equates to $100 a week with 2 weeks off for the holidays there, essentially. I mean, it seems like a tough job for very low money. On the other hand, somebody has to do it. The calling is there. America needs you, Anna.
0: That's true. And they've been asking the local residents what they think about this situation.
2: It's ridiculous. I've never seen anything like this.
3: Ask them to run for office. They don't want to do it. So they don't pay attention. When you don't pay attention, this is what happens.
4: You get a lot of people writing in, people who are not qualified.
0: Like me.
3: Some guy comes up there with 50 of his closest friends.
0: Right.
3: He's your mayor. If 100 people get one write-in each, it's a tie. So it's a strange situation.
0: I think it's a great situation.
1: Yeah, it's a lot of fun for the rest of us to watch.
0: Yeah, right. I was like, wait a minute. So you could write in Mickey Mouse. You could write in anybody you want, and they become mayor. So Raven and I thought we would run against each other
1: mayor. In all seriousness, we're going to give these speeches or reasons that we might do it. And if you're really motivated to go ahead and write us in, who am I to tell you what not to do?
0: It's true.
1: Right? So you go ahead and write us in. I'll go over there.
0: Yeah.
1: I'll make sure that, do they have to give me a house if I'm mayor? Probably not.
0: I don't know how that works.
1: But if I don't have to live there, I'll definitely be mayor. And I'll give it a real effort. Like, I would do my job.
0: I would definitely. I don't know if Raven would do his job. I honestly think I'd be
1: better. That's not up to you.
0: Well,
1: it's no.
0: All right.
1: That's what the campaign speeches are for.
0: All right.
1: So you don't try and tell people. You want me to go first.
0: Do you want me to go?
1: Yeah. Why don't you go first?
0: All right. So we have created campaign speeches. So we want you to write in our name. So write in Anna Zapp. Ready?
1: First off, I wouldn't explain to you what a campaign speech is because you're a smart person, Mr. Voting Citizen of Bayville.
0: Residents of Bayville, please write me in to be mayor. I could really use that $5,000 to pay off my department bill credit card before my husband sees it. Now, why am I qualified? I settle most problems with my family and on the air before 9 a.m. I am an efficient person. I can make decisions in 3 seconds, whether or not it's informed. It doesn't really matter. Like most politicians, I can talk in circles for hours. And as a mother of two, I can negotiate with irrational, crazy people. I respond to all my emails as efficiently as possible. And I don't use emojis in text messages like I'm 16 years old, like some people who also may be running.
1: You know what I heard in that speech? I'm sorry. Are you done?
0: I'm done.
1: I'm done. Okay. You know what I heard in that speech?
0: What?
1: A whole lot of you.
0: Oh.
1: Not a whole lot of the people of Bayville.
0: Okay.
1: I respect the history of the village of Bayville.
0: Liar.
1: Greatly, as I have an eye on the future. I believe the children are the future.
0: Oh.
1: Teach them well and let them lead the way.
0: Mm-hmm.
1: Let them know that you possess all the beauty inside.
0: Great.
1: Did you know that a rum runner ran aground in Bayville in 1927, Anna? If you don't have an eye out for the problems that can approach a town, how can you be ready for that, okay? The William T. Bell was the earliest version of the party pontoon that we have today. And that thing crashed right into Bayville. You weren't there to protect it. I personally will make sure that the Bayville Bridge never has to fear a pontoon party boat as long as I am mayor.
0: You just went to Wikipedia or ChatGPT and looked that stuff up. You didn't have any idea.
1: At least I had concerns about the real people of Bayville. Well, not, I could use the money. Thanks, I'm Anna Zapp. Write my name down.
0: Well, you sang Michael Jackson as well. So, I mean, now it's
1: that was Whitney Houston.
0: Oh, all right.
1: And that's exactly why you're going to lose this election.
0: Possibly true.
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1: Oh, you'll be seeing that song live in Baltimore. 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

0: valuable in an airplane a couple of years ago. So it's always made me, when I leave an airplane, check my surroundings, make sure I don't forget anything. And then this annual list of the weirdest things left in an Uber always makes me check the car before I leave. It's Star 99.9, today's best mix. I am Christina Kay. It also gives me a good laugh. I also question, how did people get some of these things? So number one, the weirdest thing that was left was an ankle monitor. I think the weird thing is, how did you get it off? Lots of questions there. Also, a lot of live animals. Luckily, no dogs are on the list, but a lot of fish. Wouldn't you think you would need to, like, be holding the fish to keep them alive so they'd be on your lap? So how did you forget them? And I'm talking about fish in a fishbowl, too. It's one thing if you win them at a carnival on the bag. I don't know. This list, though, two trees, grass, got a lot of questions.
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0: Sun again today, up to 84. Clouds tonight dropping down to 56. And a record-breaking high of 88 tomorrow with some sun. Could have another record breaker on Saturday, too. Right now, the Little Pub temp is 73 in Bridgeport.
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Acoustic is coming to the Hartford Healthcare Amphitheater July 21st. That is going to be good. Tickets go on sale tomorrow morning at 10, but maybe you could win a pair right now. 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Good luck. Never

0: It's apparently the trend for summer trips of 2026, but it's the kind of trip I just cannot take. 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I am Christina Kay. I don't care if it's trendy. It also has a weird name. It's called the plop vacation, where you just kind of plop. You sit around, do nothing. Now, I can understand if you want to take a couple of days off and do that as a staycation. You don't want to do anything. You just need some you time. But if I'm spending all this money on a trip, I want to see the sights. I want to do the things. I mean, I don't mind getting a good night's sleep, but to just plop the entire time? I don't know. Are you into this? I'm also not the kind of person that could just sit at the beach and read a book and do nothing. I have to be doing other things. So maybe it's just me.
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0: Sunny going up to 84 today. Record-breaking high of 88 for tomorrow. Another record-breaking high in the 90s on Saturday. Clouds for tonight dropping down to 56. Right now, the little pub temp.

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0: engagements at a Harry Styles show is more than the engagements in front of Cinderella's castle this year. 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I'm happy for them, though. 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
1: $2,000, that is a whole lot of money to give away, and you can win it tomorrow morning at 8:10 on Can't Beat Raven. 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Know your pop culture trivia. 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And this is an unfair advantage that you get that Raven does not get. The answer to question number one. Linda Perry says that she wrote one of Pink's iconic hit songs, Let's Get This Party Started, as a joke. The song was first rejected by what queen of pop that just surprised people at Coachella on stage with Sabrina Carpenter? That was Madonna. Remember that and sign up to play Can't Beat Raven at annonraven.com.

BTS in Baltimore. You know that's going to be an incredible show. And maybe, just maybe, you will be there. That is what the trip is today for the Star 99.9 Little Pub Passport to Pop. 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

adventures of Christina Kay and little Romeo, my new puppy, is that he likes to go for walks, but he gets very distracted. Every noise, everything that moves, and then he gets scared and he jumps in my arms. So we're working on it. I'm gonna

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0: song from your favorite artist comes out, you got to listen to it over and over and over again. We get that. That's why this Friday on Star 99.9 is Taste Story 5. When the song drops at midnight, we're going to be playing it 5 times in a row, uninterrupted. I will be here listening right along with you. And then throughout the day, every hour at 5 past, we're going to play the brand new song again from Toy Story 5, followed by a different Taylor throwback from a classic era. Oh, it is going to be a Taste Story day all day long on Star 99.9. Happy Friday.
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0: Sunny up to 84 today. Record-breaking high of 88 with sun for tomorrow. Clouds for tonight dropping down to 56. Right now, the little pub temp is 79 in Milford.

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Seems like the number one thing on my algorithm right now on TikTok is BTS. They're on their world tour, and their last number, they do like this little dance-off too, and I have been obsessed with seeing their moves. They are really good. You will see for yourself when you win this trip to see BTS in Baltimore. 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
1: I didn't go to my aunt's funeral. I prioritized this gig that I have with my band. Because of all this, my mom has cut me off financially, and I thought I could go ahead and ask my boyfriend just to spot me for now.
2: I'm kind of inclined to agree with her mother. I feel like she wants to have, like, her cake and eat it too in this situation.
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0: My taste buds have definitely grown over the years. I used to not want anything to do with tomatoes. Ketchup and pasta sauce, one thing. But tomatoes, now I seek them out. Same thing with onions. In particular, the red onions, I crave them. A lot of things I didn't like. There's still a list of things that I just can't do. And towards the top of that list is olives. And I have tried so many times. My one coworker always tries to get me to eat olives. And every time, I just want to throw up. They're just not my favorite thing. But I am apparently in the minority here because olives is the growing favorite food to have at a barbecue. No, I still want all the different side salads, chips and dips. No olives for me, please.
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6: Sunny up to 84 today. Clouds tonight dropping down to 56. And then we have some record-breaking highs on the way. Tomorrow going up to 88. Still plenty of sun. And then another record-breaking high in the 90s for Saturday. Looks like things are cooling down for Sunday, but it is going to be hot for tomorrow and Saturday. Please stay cool. Right now, the little pub temp is 82 in Fairfield.

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1: Always, always. 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
1: 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Kevin Bentley's taking over next. He will have more keywords to qualify to see BTS in Baltimore. He'll also have more tickets for Young the Giant coming up after 4.

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All right, BTS Army here in Connecticut. Hopefully you're listening right now. It's the final week of our Star 99.9 Little Pub Passport to Pop. 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And if you're the right texter, you could be going to Baltimore. Hotel, airfare, tickets to the show to see BTS. 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
1: The other day, I was at a friend's house, and they had seltzer, like sparkling water, and it was LaCroix. And I kept wondering in my head, what isn't LaCroix an island? Like, where did this name come from? LaCroix, that's St. Croix. Like, where did this water? Because it was the original. Now you have Bubbly, you have, what are the other ones? Spindrift, Waterloo. There's a million different, you know, sparkling waters. But LaCroix was one of the first. And it's a French name, actually, from Wisconsin. And it's a cross between La Crosse, Wisconsin, the place where it's made, and then St. Croix River across western Wisconsin. So it's two places in Wisconsin. They combined them together. And it's officially pronounced LaCroix. I used to say LaCroix a lot, but it's LaCroix. Rhymes with enjoy. And La Croix is how they say it in French, which I might just start saying that. That's actually more fun to say. La Croix.
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2: 95 southbound crash involving a vehicle fire, exit 24 at the on-ramp on the Merritt Parkway southbound. Accident reported in no man's land between exit 27 and exit 21. On the 825 connector northbound road work, exit 1B through 2A and B, and on the Wilbur Cross northbound road work from exit 46, roving all the way up into Wallingford, stay right to get through. 84 westbound construction, exits 11 through 8 in the left lane, and further westbound, more road work over the state line in Brewster has things backing up to about exit 2. Land Rover Fairfield, Connecticut traffic, Star 99.9.
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1: Another summer-like day this afternoon. Partly cloudy tonight in the 50s. Tomorrow, mix of sun and clouds. Warm again in the mid-80s. Little club temperature right now, 80 in Seymour. 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
0: 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Go.

Only about half a day left before we get the new Taylor Swift song from Toy Story 5, Star 89.9. We're going to be premiering it here on Star when it comes out at midnight tonight. We're going to play it 5 times in a row right at midnight, uninterrupted. So if you want to be the first one to hear it on the radio right when it comes out at midnight, stay up late, get crazy. If you're a Swiftie, you don't mind staying up late to hear a new Taylor song. So we're going to play it right then for you. And then tomorrow morning when you wake up, Anna and Raven starting at 9, we'll play it every hour. It's Tay Story 5. We're going to play the new song from Toy Story 5 of hers, followed by another song from one of her other eras all day tomorrow. Come on.

on The Great Divide, starting at 9.9. Noah's a big golfer. He loves playing golf, and he's outdoorsy because he grew up in Vermont. He loves baseball, so he's playing a lot of baseball stadiums, including Fenway Park and Citi Field this July.

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1: If you live or spend any time in Milford, just when you thought Milford had enough chicken places, there's another one coming to Milford. The Milford Planning and Zoning Board has approved plans for the new Chick-fil-A on Milford Crossing. It's on Boston Post Road, right down there by the Barnes & Noble. And also by all the other chicken places that Milford has now. Remember the Raising Cane's opened last year. What else? You got Dave's Hot Chicken. You got Haven Hot Chicken. A lot of chicken places. And that's not to mention the big chains that sell chicken, like McDonald's and Burger King, Wendy's, things like that. And this has been something that was shot down multiple times, and now it finally got approved. And so they're going to start development on that new Chick-fil-A. And we do have a lot of pizza places, too, but the chicken places might be taken over. There might be more chicken than pizza after this opens up.
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4: 95 southbound crash involving a vehicle fire. Exit 24 at the on-ramp on the Merritt Parkway southbound. Accident reported in no man's land between exit 27 and exit 21. On the 825 connector northbound, road work, exit 1B through 2A and B, and on the Wilbur Cross northbound, road work from exit 46, roving all the way up into Wallingford, stay right to get through. 84 westbound construction, exits 11 through 8 in the left lane, and further westbound, more road work over the state line in Brewster has things backing up to about exit 2. Land Rover Fairfield, Connecticut traffic, Star 99.9.
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0: couples court?
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5: If you have young kids like I do, you know the kids love a blanket fort. Can we make a fort? Something about forts kids are just so into. In the living room, those nugget couches, getting the blankets, all, everywhere. So this blanket fort, though, which was designed by a Nevada high school student body, all the students designed this blanket fort because it broke a Guinness World Record for biggest blanket fort. Here's Clark County Commissioner Justin Jones, the students, and the Guinness rep who all made it official. Here's what it sounded like.
6: We didn't want to just break it, we wanted to smash it. And so between the two gyms, really set the standard for the future that no one will ever be able to break.
7: Hey, we're the West Tech Engineering Team, and we're here to break the world record for the largest blanket fort.
8: And now, I can confirm this blanket fort had a final measurement of 14,103 feet.
5: If you missed that, 14,103 square feet. Now, the interesting note to this is that the Guinness World Records rules require there to be no gaps in the fort larger than an inch. And if you've ever made a blanket fort with your kids, you know how that can be tricky. It starts to fall, those little spaces. And the sheets all had to touch the ground, and the inside had to be spacious enough for a person to comfortably sit down. So that is how they were able to do that. 14,103 square feet. Good.

0: luck ever breaking that. That is a record I think is going to stay around for a while, the Blanket Fort record.
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2: 95 northbound up to 90 minutes, Greenwich to Bridgeport. The Parkway northbound slow ride starts in Stamford, New Haven. 95 north and southbound, very busy through Longwharf, West Haven, and Milford. And on 84 eastbound, plenty of company in Newtown heading into exit 11. The traffic report is powered by America 250. 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Land Rover Fairfield, Connecticut traffic, Star 99.9.
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0: Another summer-like day this afternoon, mostly cloudy tonight in the 50s. Tomorrow, mix of sun and clouds. Still warm, though, in the mid-80s. Little pump temperature right now, 83 in Wilton. Star 89.9.

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Every Thursday, we've been sending you to all different concerts in different cities. We started off with Noah Kahan in Denver, sent you to Harry Styles in New York City, right down the street from us here in Connecticut. We also sent you to, where else did we send? Oh, we sent you to Ariana Grande in Chicago, Bruno Mars in Tampa, and today is BTS in Baltimore. So I have your next keyword coming up just after 4 o'clock for that.

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Zara Larsson, Midnight Sun, starting at 9.9. I took my daughter to see Zara Larsson in Boston a few months ago, and it's an incredible, incredible show. I don't know how Zara Larsson isn't just completely, you know, worn out at the end of that performance or halfway through it. She's dancing the entire, it's like a 2-hour show, and she's just dancing like crazy every single song, going hard. She has a dance to every song that she plays. It's unbelievable. Just in great shape, I guess. I guess that's how you do it. Great conditioning while she's touring, playing all these concerts.

0: cute, cuddly, and ready to come home to your family. 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
1: It's Thursday, which means it's time to meet today's Connecticut Humane Society Pet of the Week with Catherine. And Catherine, this photo, this might be the most adorable kitten I've ever seen. The coloring. It's so cute just looking right at you.
2: Well, Kevin, do you need a pet? Because
1: I know,
2: I need to come home with you.
1: I keep saying this. I have two young daughters, 7 and 4, and one loves cats and one loves dogs. So there might be some in my future.
2: Exactly. There you go. And Chris is maybe a good candidate for that because she is a 2-month-old domestic short hair kitten, and she really does look kind of dog-like posed here in this photo. She's sitting and just staring at the camera. She's such a friendly girl with a very outgoing personality, and she's looking for a new home right now.
1: Awesome. And people who are interested, she is. It sounds like she's up to date on, like, with all the vaccines and medically and things like that.
2: Yeah, exactly. So she is spayed, like all the cats and dogs that we adopt out of the Connecticut Humane Society. She's spayed and up to date on her vaccine. So she really is fully ready to go home medically, behaviorally. We make sure that all of the pets are good to go. And we also assess them to make sure they're going into the right homes. And for her, it's going to be very easy. She is going to do well in pretty much any home. If you've got kids at home, if you've got other pets, she's going to integrate really, really well. And that's really thanks to our foster homes who take these kittens on from when they're very, very small. They get really socialized, and then they really are so good out in the world no matter where they go. So Chris is one of those kittens who is going to do great.
1: That's awesome. Yeah, that's such a big part of it that some people forget about is the foster homes, you know, getting them ready to be adopted to one of these other families. That's great.
2: Yeah, exactly. And we get so many kittens who are coming to us from a young age. So these foster homes are wonderful. They're bottle feeding some kittens. They're just exposing them to life in a home. And so these kittens do get to grow up with their siblings sometimes or on their own with a loving family. And then they get to go on to their more forever home.
1: Nice. Awesome. Well, everyone has to see this photo of Chris. So I'm going to put it up on the Star Instagram at Star999 Radio. And then if people want to adopt or possibly meet Chris in person, how can they go about doing that?
2: Yes, definitely. She is available in our Wilton location. We are open Tuesdays through Saturday, 12 to 4:30 p.m. So definitely come on by. I think she's going to find a home pretty quickly, but there are plenty of other pets who are looking for loving homes too.
1: Awesome. Love it. All right. Thanks so much, Catherine. We appreciate it.
2: Absolutely. Thank you.
0: 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New Taylor, classic Taylor, every hour at 5 after. 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
3: 95 northbound, an accident between exits 2 and 3 in the right lane. Further ahead, 90 minutes, Greenwich through Fairfield. The Parkway southbound, a crash reported approaching Route 7 in Norwalk. 84 eastbound, an accident reported between exits 17 and 18. And on 95 in New Haven, you're crawling through Long Wharf into West Haven. 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Land Rover Fairfield, Connecticut traffic, Star 99.9.
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0: that?
1: If you've been playing along every week, you know what Thursday means. 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And this week, today, it's BTS in Baltimore. This is going to be a good one. Flights, hotel, tickets to the show for you and a friend. 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A-W-A-Y. 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And you could be going to see them play this one, the new one, Swim, starring 9.9.

0: Hopefully June 13th is a nice night like tonight in Bridgeport if you plan on going to see Young the Giant at Hartford Healthcare Amphitheater in Bridgeport. If you haven't got tickets yet, I have a pair for free right now, but you got to play this to win them.
1: I should have known that.
0: All right, the question today, this job is considered one of the top three most AI-proof careers in the world. 800-330-9999. This job is considered one of the top three most AI-proof careers in the world. We'll always need humans for this one. If you get it right first, you're going to see Young the Giant. Good luck. Starting at 9.9.

0: Young the Giant coming to Hartford Healthcare Amphitheater in Bridgeport June 13th, next weekend. And I have your tickets starting at 9.9. You got to play I Should Have Known That to win them. You got to get this question right first. So this job is considered one of the top three most AI-proof careers in the world. 800-330-9999. Hi, Star. What do you think it is?
1: Dentist.
0: Dentist is close, but not it. Sorry. Same kind of world as a dentist. Not quite a dentist, though. Hi, Star. What do you think it is?
1: Plumbing.
0: Plumbing's a good one, but not the answer. But you're on the right track. Like, sort of those hands-on type jobs. Those are what you need to think of, but it's not quite plumbing. Although, I think that's going to be safe for a while, too. Hi, Star.
1: Healthcare? Like a doctor?
0: Healthcare doctor is close, but not quite it. Getting closer. Oh, she's so close. It's not quite a doctor, but similar to a doctor. 800-330-9999. This job is considered one of the top three most AI-proof careers in the world. If you need a clue, I get it up on the Star Instagram story, at Star999Radio. If you get it right first, you're going to see Young the Giant, Hartford Healthcare Amphitheater in Bridgeport, June 13th. Good luck, Star.

0: Young the Giant coming to Hartford Healthcare Amphitheater in Bridgeport next weekend, June 13th, starring 9.9. It's Kevin Begley. I have tickets.
1: I should have known that.
0: The question today, this job is considered one of the top three most AI-proof careers in the world. Had a guess earlier for plumber. That was a good one. Not it, though. It is hands-on. It's something that involves your hands. Somebody else said a dentist. That was close, too. But not quite it. 800-330-9999. Hi, Star. What do you think it is?
2: Hygienist?
0: Hygienist. Close, but not it. Similar to dentist, which someone said earlier. But it is in the medical field. It's something in medical, but not quite a hygienist. Hi, Star.
3: Surgeon?
0: A surgeon is correct. Yeah. Nice job.
3: Awesome.
0: What's your name? Where are you calling from?
3: Natasha from Fairfield.
0: All right, Natasha, you got two tickets to see Young the Giant at Hartford Healthcare Amphitheater in Bridgeport, June 13th.
3: Awesome, thank you.
0: Yeah, no problem. 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Like, I think that's a ways off. So, surgeons, top three most AI-proof careers. If you

0: didn't win today or get a chance to play, I'll have more tickets for Young the Giant at the Amp tomorrow afternoon at 4 o'clock.
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2: 95 North, an accident between exits 2 and 3 in the right lane. Further ahead, 90 minutes, Greenwich to Bridgeport. The Parkway northbound, really not much help. Out of New Haven, 95 South, crawling through Long Wharf in West Haven. Wilbur Cross northbound, more heavy congestion off Route 34 going into the West Rock Tunnel. Traffic report is powered by Aleve. At some point, body pain may creep in and become your reality that day, but Aleve is here to keep you moving. 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Try Aleve today. Use as directed. Land Rover, Fairfield, Connecticut traffic. 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
14: Feeling like summer out there this afternoon. Partly cloudy tonight in the 50s. Tomorrow, mix of sun and clouds. Warm again, mid-80s. Little pub temperature right now. It is 83 in Bridgeport. Star 89.9. Today's best mix.

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1: 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I had a

Swifties getting ready for a new Taylor song tonight at midnight, starting at 9.9. Taylor will release her Toy Story 5 song that will be in the new movie. Now, Toy Story, the movie comes out in a few weeks, June 19th, but the song comes out at midnight tonight. It is called I Knew It, I Knew You, and we're going to play it for you. If you want to hear it for the first time, we're going to play it right at midnight. Five times in a row, because Toy Story 5. So, uninterrupted, you can hear it back to back to back to back to back. And then tomorrow, all day, starting at 9 a.m. with Ann and Raven, we'll play it every hour, followed by another song from one of Taylor's eras.

0: Harry Styles, American Girl, starring at 9.9. Harry engaged to Zoe Kravitz. And there's rumors from sources close to them, to the couple, that say that there could be two weddings, potentially two. I'm guessing like one over in England, somewhere in Europe, and one here, maybe? We'll have to see. Probably when the tour is over.
1: They say the holy water's watered down, and this town's lost its faith. Our colors will fade eventually. So if our time is running out, day after day, we'll make the mundane a masterpiece. Oh my, my, oh my, my love, I take one look at you, you're taking me.

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0: 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All day at 5 past each hour, hear Taylor Swift's brand new song from Toy Story 5. Then a trip back through Taylor's biggest eras. 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
1: 95 north, 90 minutes, Greenwich to Bridgeport on 84 eastbound, an accident between exit 17 and 18, and 691 westbound, a crash at the 84 merge has things backed up past exit 7. 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Land Rover Fairfield, Connecticut traffic, Star 99.9.
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1: Major indices trying to recoup some of yesterday's losses. The Dow Jones up 875 points, the S&P 500 up 30, but the NASDAQ down about 23. Bitcoin just continuing to crater, down another 3.5%, trading just above 63K today. Market movers on top, Humana, Robinhood, and Blackstone. 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
2: This is one of those times that I'm secretly happy that Raven won, Anna, because we got to get that jackpot to another big number. What's it at?
3: $2,000.
2: $2,000. So $100 in there. He won this morning, and this will be your chance to win it tomorrow morning at 8:10. This is the cheat sheet.
3: Right. This is going to be the answer to question number two for tomorrow. Scooter Braun posted a video of his girlfriend, Sydney Sweeney, hanging out in Times Square in disguise, and nobody recognized her. And by disguise, she just had on like a baseball cap and a hoodie.
2: I know, with sunglasses or whatever. Yeah. Did you see also she went to like a million places in Greenwich?
3: Yeah.
2: Here in Connecticut?
3: Yes. Yeah, she's been taking pictures everywhere. She's just kind of getting around. I'm like, I, she's one of those people that she kind of looks like the girl next door.
2: Yeah.
3: That if you walk by her, I don't know if I'd be like, wait a minute, was that Sydney Sweeney?
2: So one of the candy stores in Greenwich posted the picture, and I said the same thing. Just scrolling, I was like, wait, who's that? Like, it just looks like a normal person.
3: Right. Yeah. Okay, so what show where she plays Cassie just wrapped its series?
2: Oh, I haven't seen it, but I know it's Euphoria, right?
3: Right, yes.
2: Yeah. Mm-hmm. I've never watched. It's one of those things where if you don't watch it from season one, like, I'm not going to pick it up now.
3: It's too late.
2: Right, it's too late. I'm past it.
3: You have to wait like a year and a half now when it's like over, and then you watch it by yourself and you have no one to talk to about it.
2: Right, when they wrap up the series. Yeah, that's what I'm going to do. All right, so Euphoria is the answer to question number two tomorrow. If you can beat Raven, $2,000.
3: Yeah, good luck to you. Thanks, Kevin.
2: Thanks, Anna.
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4: 84 westbound accident reported near exit 25. 691 westbound accident remains at the 84 merge. And on 84 eastbound, volume delays plenty through Danbury, Newtown, and Middlebury. Lower Fairfield County, 95 with a parkway, 90 minutes from Greenwich through Trumbull and Bridgeport. And through New Haven, 95 south, crawling through Long Wharf, Wilbur Cross, you have it in both directions through the tunnel. A Land Rover Fairfield, Connecticut traffic, Star 99.9.
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4: 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And

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5: I want it to be this weather every single day for the rest of the year. Just beautiful out. Tonight, cloudy in the 50s. Tomorrow, mix of sun and clouds, warm again, low 80s. Little pump temperature right now, 77 in Milford. Starting at 9.9.

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you're a fan of Miss Lauryn Hill, coming to Hartford Healthcare Amphitheater July 21st. That's going to be an awesome show. Tickets go on sale tomorrow, but Christina Kay will have them for you tomorrow at 11 a.m. too, in the 11 o'clock ticket drop. 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

Gracie Abrams hit the wall, star 89.9. She wrote and produced that song with Aaron Dessner of a band called The National. Now, Aaron had worked with Taylor Swift on a lot of her albums, and he's also worked with Mumford & Sons on their latest album, so he's kind of become like the new indie rock go-to guy as far as a producer or someone to collaborate with. And if you've ever listened to the band The National, it's a lot of, you know, emotional lyrics, you know, a lot. So you can tell just from that song right there from Gracie Abrams that his fingerprints are all over it. It's great.

0: early and ready to come home to your family. Pet of the Week.
1: It's Thursday, which means it's time to meet today's Connecticut Humane Society Pet of the Week with Catherine. And Catherine, this photo, this might be the most adorable kitten I've ever seen. The coloring, it's so cute just looking right at you.
2: Well, Kevin, do you need a pet? Because
1: I know, I keep
2: to come home with you.
1: I keep saying this. I have two young daughters, 7 and 4, and one loves cats and one loves dogs. So, there might be some in my future.
2: Exactly. There you go. And Chris is maybe a good candidate for that because she is a 2-month-old domestic short hair kitten, and she really does look kind of dog-like posed here in this photo. She's sitting and just staring at the camera. She's such a friendly girl with a very outgoing personality, and she's looking for a new home right now.
1: Awesome. And people who are interested, she is, it sounds like she's up to date on, like, with all the vaccines and medically and things like that.
2: Yeah, exactly. So she is spayed, like all the cats and dogs that we adopt out of the Connecticut Humane Society. She's spayed and up to date on her vaccine. So she really is fully ready to go home medically, behaviorally. We make sure that all of the pets are good to go. And we also assess them to make sure they're going into the right homes. And for her, it's going to be very easy. She is going to do well in pretty much any home. If you've got kids at home, if you've got other pets, she's going to integrate really, really well. And that's really thanks to our foster homes who take these kittens on from when they're very, very small. They get really socialized, and then they really are so good out in the world no matter where they go. So Chris is one of those kittens who is going to do great.
1: That's awesome. Yeah, that's such a big part of it that some people forget about, is the foster homes, you know, getting them ready to be adopted to one of these other families. That's great.
2: Yeah, exactly. And we get so many kittens who are coming to us from a young age. So these foster homes are wonderful. They're bottle feeding some kittens. They're just exposing them to life in a home. And so these kittens do get to grow up with their siblings sometimes, or on their own with a loving family. And then they get to go on to their more forever home.
1: Nice. Awesome. Well, everyone has to see this photo of Chris. So I'm going to put it up on the Star Instagram at Star999 Radio. And then if people want to adopt or possibly meet Chris in person, how can they go about doing that?
2: Yes, definitely. She is available in our Wilton location. We are open Tuesdays through Saturday, 12 to 4:30 p.m. So definitely come on by. I think she's going to find a home pretty quickly, but there are plenty of other pets who are looking for loving homes too.
1: Awesome. Love it. All right. Thanks so much, Catherine. We appreciate it.
2: Absolutely. Thank you.
0: 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At 5 past every hour, hear the brand new Taylor Swift song from Toy Story 5. Then stick around as we rewind through the years with a different Taylor favorite from her early eras. New Taylor, classic Taylor, every hour at 5 after. 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
3: New Haven, 91 North, accident reported approaching exit 8. And on 95 in Lower Fairfield County, just under 90 minutes from Greenwich to Bridgeport, the upper Merritt will save you the most time, but it's not great. On 84 eastbound, heavy congestion in Danbury and Newtown, and residual delays Middlebury through Prospect from earlier issues that have been cleared. Lander over Fairfield, Connecticut traffic, Star 99.9.
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Every Thursday, we've been sending you to different cities to see different concerts. Nice little getaway, see some live music. So we take care of your travel, your hotel, your tickets to the show, all on us. You just got to listen for these words to text. So your word for this hour is AIR. A-I-R. You'll be in the air flying to Baltimore to see BTS. 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You could be going to see them play this one. 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

0: on the couples court?
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1: If you live or spend any time in Milford, just when you thought Milford had enough chicken places, there's another one coming to Milford. The Milford Planning and Zoning Board has approved plans for the new Chick-fil-A on Milford Crossing. It's on Boston Post Road, right down there by the Barnes & Noble, and also by all the other chicken places that Milford has now.

0: shot down multiple times, and now it finally got approved. And so they're going to start development on that new Chick-fil-A. And we do have a lot of pizza places too, but the chicken places might be taken over. There might be more chicken than pizza after this opens up.
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2: 95 North, well over an hour from Greenwich through Fairfield. The upper Merritt might save you a little bit of time, but it's not great. In New Haven, 95 South, crawling through the Long Wharf, well across northbound. Stubborn congestion delays from Route 34 going into the West Rock Tunnel. Route 8 northbound getting ready for road work in Derby and Sonia and Seymour. Land Rover Fairfield, Connecticut traffic. Star 99.9.
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0: Beautiful out this afternoon. Partly cloudy in the 50s tonight. Tomorrow, mix of sun and clouds. Warm again in the 80s. Little pub temperature right now, 79 in Westport. Star 89.9. Today's best mix.

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Getting down to it. How much time we got left, Swifties? Just about 6 hours, a little less, before the new Taylor Swift song, which is in Toy Story 5, drops at midnight tonight, starring 9.9. It's called I Knew It, I Knew You, and we're going to play it 5 times in a row right at midnight. Because why not? So you can hear it uninterrupted for the first time. If you want to hear it for the first time ever, midnight tonight on Star, then tomorrow we'll play it every hour starting at 9 a.m. with Anna and Raven. Tay Story 5. Very exciting.

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1: Mumford and Sons with Hozier, Rubber Band Man on Star 89.9. Mumford and Sons going to be playing Madison Square Garden in August. And by the time that show comes around, there'll either be a banner up in the rafters for the 2026 New York Knicks, or there won't be. But based on the game last night, I mean, they look great. So I think the chances are probably pretty good.
2: Holy water's watered down, and this town's lost its faith. Our colors will fade eventually, so if our time is running out, day after day, we'll make the mundane a masterpiece. Oh my, oh my love, I take one look at you, you're taking

0: 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All day at 5 past each hour, hear Taylor Swift's brand new song from Toy Story 5. Then a trip back through Taylor's biggest eras. 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
1: 95 northbound, just about an hour from Greenwich through Fairfield. The parkway now is a little bit easier. And Route 8 north and southbound, construction underway both directions between exits 18 and 21, taking out a lane on either side. Land Rover Fairfield, Connecticut traffic, Star 99.9.
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0: 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Jordan is here.
1: Hey,
0: Audrey is here.
2: I'm here too.
0: And I'm here remote. I'm here where my heart belongs, which is the city of New York.
1: Okay.
0: I'm in Manhattan. Yeah. I've never been shy about my love for NYC, and I lived here for 5 years, so it's always nice to be back. But last night I got to present at the Radio Mercury Awards. So I got to walk around the city in a suit, but then I realized, you know, when you're walking around Times Square in a suit at like 7 p.m. on a Wednesday, people assume you're either a Broadway actor or you're like a performance artist.
1: Sure, yeah.
2: Right.
0: Like not less than three different various New York creatures yelled out some version of "nice soup, mother." And I'm like, oh, okay.
1: I hated that. Also Nixon 5, but I hated that so much.
0: Yeah. I mean, there was a messenger on a bike that was like, "soup boss." I was like, okay.
1: Oh, okay. I like that soup a little more.
0: Boy. Hey, soup boss. It's XYZ with Eric Zachary.
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0: Everybody thought Charlie XCX was going to go rock because she said she's put out a rock song and rock music.
1: Right.
0: But that was really just the single she put out. So hang on, let's run it back. Your XYZ ENT Entertainment Report, all brought to you by Eggland's Best. Yeah, this is her most recent track if you haven't heard it yet.

0: Okay.
1: So me personally, I'm excited.
2: Okay. Yeah, I'm glad you're excited. I just want to be clear. I don't think she's making a rock album.
3: No,
2: I think that one song was about that. But everyone was like, oh, she's giving up Brett and the clubs for rock music. And I'm like, I think she just made a song called rock music.
3: Yes, yeah. That's exactly what it was.
1: So the album's called Music, Fashion, Film. It's coming out July 24th.
3: Right.
1: It's 11 songs. It's only like half an hour.
3: Okay.
1: So it's just kind of like a, I don't know, I feel like it'll be, I know she said, she was like, I'm never doing another Brat, whatever.
3: Sure.
1: I wasn't really sure what that meant. Now I kind of understand what that means. I feel like it's just a smaller project, but I think it's still going to be, I think the girls are going to love it.
3: I think everybody loves Charlie XCX, and I think there's a lot of pressure on her to do, if not another Brat, something as big as that.
1: Yeah.
3: And she just needs a palate cleanser.
1: Sure.
3: To just get out something else so she doesn't feel the pressure post-Brat.
1: Okay.
2: I need a pause. I don't think I've ever encountered someone measure an album length in time. Like Audrey was, I'm not even taking a shot. That's such a curious way to look at it. Like, you said it's like a 30 minute long album, and I don't know that I've ever heard someone measure an album by being like, oh yeah, it's a 45 minute album.
3: You can get over it in a half hour.
1: This is because she like posted this on an Instagram. It's 11 songs, 30 minutes, 5 seconds.
2: Oh, she said that.
3: Oh, okay, got
1: Love
3: you.
1: Love you, XX. Like, so that's,
2: yeah, I mean,
1: like, kind of,
2: again, okay, so I'm just removing Audrey from the target, but still, like, it's just curious way to put that. Also, July 24th, 2001, that's when NSYNC Celebrity album came out. That's okay.
3: That's so crazy.
2: That,
3: oh, my God. All right.
2: So July 24th, 2026, we have Music, Fashion, Film from Charlie XCX, your XYZ ENT Entertainment Report, all brought to you by Eggland's Best.
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0: I don't know that I love this, that we're finding out this way that Google has been like harvesting mosquitoes. The tech company has said that they're asking for permission from the government and surrounding areas to release millions of what they call good mosquitoes to take over the bad virus-carrying mosquitoes. Check this out.
1: Google has put in a formal request with the U.S. government to release an army of 32 million sterile male mosquitoes to help lower the number of illness-spreading bugs in California and Florida as part of the company's so far successful program they call, quote, debug.
2: I want to say that the loneliness epidemic has never been more alive. 32 million sterile male mosquitoes are on the loose.
3: I mean,
0: why is no one questioning why Google has these things?
2: Fair. That is very fair.
0: This is how you spread. This is like this is some Dr. Evil level stuff.
2: Well, they're supposed to be killing off diseases. So that's
0: I don't
2: why
0: care
2: they
0: what they
2: do
0: say
2: it.
0: They're supposed to be doing, Jordan. Why does a tech company have 32 million bugs?
3: I mean, there's a lot of places that use mosquitoes for research and stuff.
2: Right.
3: Like, I feel like it makes sense.
0: No, I'm not a tinfoil hat guy. Those things definitely have microphones in them. They are spying on us.
2: Wait, whoa. Wait, how do you say I'm not a tinfoil hat guy and then throw out the craziest conspiracy?
0: Because it's science, Jordan.
2: Okay,
0: it's science.
2: Sure.
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0: XYZ Throwback is coming up on the way. Every single week, producer Audrey grabs songs from years that she barely remembers because she was like eight.
1: What?
2: What? Producer Audrey pulls songs and she barely remembers.
1: Because we're sick of you. Because we're sick of you.
0: We're tired of your antics.
2: Okay,
0: So let me set this up. XYZ Throwback, it's three songs. They all came out in the same year. We just got to guess what year that was, right? We'll hear a little bit of each. XYZ Throwback, Jordan and I playing for you at home. It's coming up next.
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0: XYZ Throwback. It's all brought to you by Progressive Insurance. Three songs. They all came out in the same year and it probably charted or were some version of popular songs. So they're supposed to be, at least, Audrey. Audrey pulled
1: they
0: them.
1: Are.
0: Jordan and I are going to hear them along with you and guess and play for you at home, but play along, please, as well. Let's jump in. I can get a chance to guess after each song. So song number one.
2: Audrey, I hate you so much.
0: Animals? Martin Garrix?
1: Yeah.
2: I'm so mad at you.
0: I hate that this is the part that you grabbed. Like, you didn't even grab the part where they say animals.
1: No. Didn't. I thought I would stump you harder than that.
0: No. Oh, I mean,
1: animals, Martin Garrix.
2: Okay. You have a guess, Eric?
0: I have a pretty good idea.
2: I'm not gonna guess. I need another song.
1: Okay. Little Sarah
0: Bareilles. Sarah
2: Bareilles? Oh my God. That she actually
0: might be,
2: threw me
0: she
2: off.
0: Might be coming by the studio in a couple weeks. I told you guys that. Yeah.
1: Oh my God.
0: I would never have guessed that Sarah Bareilles and Martin Garrix animals came out in the same year.
2: Now I'm thrown off.
1: Oh, believe it.
0: Yeah. Because in my head, that song came out in like 2004.
2: Right. Oh,
0: okay. I know it didn't. But
2: No. I think I need one more song. I need one
1: more. Okay, here's your last song.
2: 2010.
0: We can't stop.
1: Okay.
0: Yeah, George. Wow, I can't believe that animals would have been that early.
2: Yeah, same.
0: But I know Miley. It's probably 2010. I think Jordan's right. Okay. I'm going to say 20. It's either 2009 or 2011. I'm going to say 2009 just for... You know, devil's advocate.
1: Okay, you guys are both incredibly wrong. It was 2013.
2: What?
0: Was it really?
2: Are you serious?
1: Yeah, 2013.
0: Was it really?
1: Yeah.
2: Oh, my God.
1: I'm like actually the Sarah Bareilles... surprised that you got that so wrong. No offense.
2: I hate you.
1: Well, 2013, like, those are incredibly different eras
0: of music. Audrey, pause. When there's, you can't just say something like that and then say no offense. It doesn't remove the offense.
2: Right.
0: Oh, that was incredibly offensive.
1: I'm just saying that they're like,
0: I can't believe you guys suck at this.
1: No, they're just very different eras of music. You know what I mean?
0: Yeah.
2: But you also said we suck.
1: This is like Arctic Monkeys. Like, that's this era.
2: Don't do this. I'm older than you. I'm older than you.
1: Okay.
0: Also, the Sarah Bareilles thing just really threw me off.
2: Just really, like, I was like, wow, she picked a really good group of songs. I'm right. And then you were like, you're so wrong. I loved you and then I hated you in seconds.
1: I'm sorry. Right.
0: What was it? 2013? Martin Garrix, wow. Animals, mm-hmm. Sarah Bareilles, Brave, and what was the other one? Miley Cyrus, Can't Stop?
1: Yeah, we can't stop.
0: All right. Mad at that. XYZ Throwback. 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